FM. Here in Hamilton, Ontario, we are, of course, the community and campus station based out of McMaster University in Hamilton, and we're trying to be here for you. We're trying to provide you with new music, lesser heard musics, and of course, local stuff. We will hear some local music in this next set from a band called Superstar Crush. Their new single is Fire Escape. We're going to check that out. But first, we're going to start off with some hip-hop. Saba, an artist who I really got into a couple years ago with, I think, what was his debut record. This is Saba and No ID from the private collection of Saba and No ID. Every painting has a piece. 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

Hey there, everybody. That was Thania Iyer. And of course, the album called Tide. Tide, they're spelt differently, but you can't see that because it's radio. The track was called I Am Here Now. Before that, Hamilton's Own Superstar Crush from the, I want to say forthcoming album. I don't know, but it's a single called Fire Escape. And maybe they can get us the whole album when and if it arrives. We started off with Saba and No ID from the private collection of Saba and No Idea, and that was Every Painting. And we're going to keep on going. There's more music to come this hour. We're going to check out new from the Ting Tings. Remember them? You do remember. You know my name. That's not my name. That's right, it was called. That's not my name. This is the same band. The album's called Home. And this is Good People Do Bad Things on 93.3 CFMU.

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CFMU are the call letters, and that was Turnstile, title track off the album Never Enough. You know, it's interesting how, like, they're a very popular band. They're sort of from the hardcore world. Well, not sort of, they are. But the opinions on this record vary greatly, and it's amazing to listen to the arguments. Not that it's good or bad, just, you know, what tradition does it fit into, and people talking about the production. I don't know. It's interesting. Turnstile, the Tumblers before that from Tangerine with Jenny, and the Ting Tings are back with Good People Do Bad Things, a track from the new album called Home. We've got a bit of a short set coming up. I'll be right back to tell you what we played and then say goodbye. But first, this is Little Wilco from the reissue of A Ghost Is Born on 93.3.

Hey everybody, it's Jamie, this is CFMU. Like I said, just a short set there, two tracks. We heard Crossdog from Hard Feelings, that was all Hard Feelings, and we heard Wilco in there, because they have reissued A Ghost Is Born. Now, there's two albums out by Brian Eno. It's Brian Eno partnered with Beattie Wolf, and one of the albums is called Lateral. We're going to check out A Big Empty Country 1 from that album, so make sure that you stick around for the remaining minutes. I'm Jamie. This has been an hour of new music, and thanks for listening.

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Either way, you're listening to CFMU at McMaster University in Hamilton, Ontario, playing a bunch of songs in this hour set, recent stuff at the time of recording. And we heard Ida Sophia and Ghost Boy RJ, Incense is the name of the record, I believe, and Shock, the name of the track. And we're going to keep on going. This show's just about music today, so let's get going with Jacob Allen from Burnt Out Face. This is Coming Home.

0: 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I am all that they say I am.
1: 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Hey, folks, how's it going? My name's Jamie. I'm the program director here at CFMU and host of a couple of shows over the last, I don't even want to say it. I've been lingering around here, just lingering, for 40 years and, well, almost. My first show, I think, was a filler show where I played a lot of what was then not called alt country, but that's more or less what it was. And still here, playing stuff for you. Before Michelle David, we heard Jamie Anderson from The Curves Are Still There and A Different Kind of Blue. And we started off with Jacob Allen with Coming Home from the album Burnt Out Faced. Face, sorry. I could go back and correct that because I'm pre-recording this, but I'm not gonna. Anyway, let's keep going into a couple of local acts. My friend Alex Worms. Before that, though, we're gonna hear Lost Faculty and the title track off their album Temper on 93.3.

from the album Preservers of the Pearl. That was The Outfit with Unseeable Root. Before that, we heard Alex Worms and the Paranoid single that she put out in early to mid-2026. And we started off with Lost Faculty and an album that came out around the same time, I think. Temper is the name of the album and the track that we heard. You heard it on CFMU.ca, or possibly you're listening to the FM band. 93.3 on the FM dial is where we are found. Hope things are going well for you out there. My name is Jamie, and today is all about music, so let's keep playing music. Solya with Queen of Texas on 93.3.

An artist named Newly in this one-hour set of music, mixed music genre, notwithstanding, don't even care, was I Won't Talk Back. And before that, we heard Frozen Inertia from Remember the Exit Might Be Right Behind You, and a track called King of the Mountain, and we started off with Solya, the title track from the album Queen of Texas. Gonna keep playing music and keep on going. Odd Marshall, the next artist up from the album Seconds. This is Take Me Anywhere on 93.3.

coming to you from the lower level of the Student Center at McMaster University in Hamilton, Ontario. This is Jamie, and the show is... This is no show. This is just music. The Beans. And yeah, the track's called Shoot Do. Shadoo, I suppose. I don't know how you say it when you're just speaking it, but when you're singing it, it's Shoot Do. And they played the CFMU fundraiser show at the Corktown in 2026. Thanks, guys. That was appreciated. Shabaka from Of the Earth and A Future Untold. And the set was started off with Odd Marshall and Take Me Anywhere. And let's keep on going. We got another couple of songs, and then we'll wrap up the set. This is a local band. The album is called Somersaults. This is Death Crash on 93.3.

from their album Mongoose, that's The Thick with College California. And before that, we heard Death Crash from Somersaults with the title track. And now we're going to leave you with one more, Ray Spoon from Assigned Country Singer at Birth. That's a kind of a funny title. This is Hyper Country. This has been 93.3 CFMU. 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
3: 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Let's go.

Hey friends, it's Sunday night at 10 o'clock. Are you ready for some Korean music? Because I definitely am. This is Sounds from the Korean Underground on 93.3 CFMU. My name's Sean Dupre, and I'm here with you on Sunday nights from 10 until 11 o'clock to share a whole bunch of really cool music from South Korea's indie scene. Tonight, we're going to check out songs from a dozen different acts, including Candy, Computer Blue, Low High Low, Rebar Concrete, and a bunch more. We kicked things off this week with a track called Love Me from the always awesome Kilala. That song appears on her excellent self-titled album from last year. That record sees Kilala collaborating with different acts on several cuts and doing her own thing on the rest, including Love Me. Kilala's self-titled record was rightfully nominated for Best Electronic Album and Best Electronic Song at this year's Korean Music Awards. In other news, this month we'll also see Kilala doing several gigs in Europe as she's booked for live dates in Austria, Germany, the Czech Republic, and Belgium. If you've listened to this show with any kind of regularity, you've likely heard me say this before. And I'm 100% going to keep saying it. I love, love, love, love seeing more and more and more Korean indie acts getting to perform internationally. And whenever I see overseas tour dates announced, it definitely puts a smile on my face. So yay for Kilala heading back to Europe for more gigs. Ska punk band Monkey Gang War just released their first EP. The band is a super group and features members from several prominent Korean indie bands. I'll tell you more about that in a couple of minutes. But first, we got to check out something from the group, right? Here's Monkey Gang War with Pick It Up, and you're listening to Sounds from the Korean Underground on 93.3 CFMU.

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For any local listeners in Hamilton, the next art crawl takes place on Friday, July 10th and transforms James Street North into a vibrant pedestrian-only street festival filled with local art and live music. Art crawl happens every second Friday of the month from May until October. You never know what you're going to see at art crawl, and that's part of the fun, so go check it out. Monkey Gang War is a ska punk supergroup that features members of Whatever That Means, Crying Nut, The Redemptions, and more. Last year, the band issued their first ever single, and in late June, they released their debut EP. Off of Monkey Gang War's new EP, we heard the track Pick It Up first in that last set. It was a fun song, right?

off of their 2025 demo album, which is simply called Suspects Demo Album. The Suspects Demo Album includes an unlisted secret track at the end, which is a cover of Elvis Costello's Welcome to the Work Week. I love finding Korean indie bands doing cover songs, so that one's definitely a fun surprise. Suspects actually released a new album of B-sides on Friday. You can find that on the group's Bandcamp page, and we'll try and get a track off of that offering on the show sometime this summer. Okay, Busan grunge gaze band Rebar Concrete released a new record in June. We're going to check out a track from that record right now. This is Savage Flounder, and you're listening to Sounds from the Korean Underground on 93.3 CFMU.

This is Sounds from the Korean Underground on 93.3 CFMU. The track that just wrapped up was Nameless Self by Project Mossy. You can find that cut on Project Mossy's Silence, Crumble, and Answer album from 2024. Project Mossy formed in 2023, and their 2024 record is a really, really solid listen. So definitely check that out if you like what you heard on My Nameless Self. Prior to that, we heard the latest single from Lo Hi Lo. It's called Karma Motel, and Lo Hi Lo released it at the end of May. Computer Blue were up before Lo Hi Lo. Computer Blue is a duo made up of Jane Ha, who fans of Korean indie music may know from the band Loros, and her solo moniker Pika, along with producer and DJ Livy Gesh. Last year, Computer Blue released their first album, and on August 26th, they're dropping their sophomore record. It's called Dots Hacked, and from that release, I shared a track named Chaos in the Zoo. And we kicked off the set with new music from Busan's Rebar Concrete. The band released a 10-track album on June 16th called Asians Take Her Car, and from that album, I shared the song Savage Flounder with you tonight. Okay, we've still got a couple more songs in this week's playlist, so I'm going to stop talking and hit play on our next cut. Here's Candy with No Image, and you're listening to 93.3 CFMU Sounds from the Korean Underground.

Hello again. My name's Sean Dupre. This is 93.3 CFMU, and you're listening to Sounds from the Korean Underground. Sounds from the Korean Underground airs on Sunday nights from 10 until 11 o'clock, and as you've probably guessed from the title, with this show, I try to spotlight lots of really cool music from South Korea's indie scene. We've checked out songs from 11 different bands so far tonight, including the three acts we just heard. Post-punk and noise pop band Candy were up first with No Image. You can find No Image on Candy's new romantic single from 2019. Black Key followed with a song named Infield Fly. Black Key released Infield Fly as a single back in 2023. And we had Dizzy Munzee close out the set for us with a song named 16 Centi. And that one came out last summer. My time's nearly up, but we still got one more song to get to this week before I call it a night. An artist named Light Snow Demo is going to wrap things up for us tonight with a song named Daughter of the Mercy King. That track comes from his Curtain Calls record that came out in March. Many of the tracks on Curtain Falls, Curtain Calls were written while Light Snow Demo completed his mandatory military service. Thanks so much for tuning into tonight's show. I'll be back next Sunday night at 10 p.m. with more sounds from the Korean Underground. Hope you can join me again. Have a fantastic week.

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3: This is Tokyo, once a city of 6 million people. What has happened here was caused by a force which, up until a few days ago, was entirely beyond the scope of man's imagination.
0: Good evening and welcome to another episode of Octopus Army. Tonight we're going to hear some serious classic rock from Japan, including the Flower Traveling Band, Les Rallies des Nudes, Speed Glue and Shinky, and the Far East Family Band, as well as some Ghost and some Boredoms. Check it out. This is Octopus Army.

From their debut album, Anywhere, that is the album on which there's a bunch of naked dudes riding motorcycles. That's the Flower Traveling Band, and this is Octopus Army. Hey, everybody, I'm Jamie. I'm your host. Thank you for tuning in. Man, this is a really cool show. I'm super stoked about it because I have been reading this book, as I've mentioned a couple of weeks in a row now, The Jap Rock Sampler, How the Postwar Japanese Blew Their Minds on Rock and Roll by Julian Cope. I got in touch with him. I haven't heard back. I may never, but I'm trying to get an interview with him. But in the meantime, I'm digging up the music he talks about, some of which I've played before, some of which I've heard of but never played, and some of which I've never heard of and never played. We're going to check out something from each of those areas today on the show. Flower Traveling Band formed in the late 60s as a band called The Flowers. They became The Flower Traveling Band when Joe, the crazy Afro lead singer, joined in. And it was a fellow very important in the Japanese underground named Yuya Uchida. And he was the guy who kind of put the band together, but didn't really actually perform. He was just sort of putting the band together, more or less. He did perform. He'd play, like, tambourine and stuff like that. Apparently, when he put the group together, they just rushed to get a record out. They didn't have enough songs. The sort of incredible, mind-blowing Satori album wasn't going to come out for a while yet. So they put together this collection of covers, and that, of course, is a cover of Black Sabbath's song, Black Sabbath. And really, really cool stuff, and a really neat record. Satori, I found out, this is crazy, I had no idea, the only country other than Japan where it did well and actually charted, like we're talking top 10, right here, Canada. Also did not know that their third album, Made in Japan, was actually made in Canada. In Vancouver, I believe, or in Victoria, somewhere out there. They opened for Emerson, Lake and Palmer in Toronto. Apparently, they used to get played on Chum FM a lot in the 70s. Who knew? Flower Traveling Band, Satori, considered a classic heavy rock album. I'll have to play some of that next week or someday coming up soon. But that was from the album Anywhere. And we're moving on into something I knew nothing of. A fellow named Mizu Tani was the brainchild behind this band. He didn't like studios, so they never recorded a record, ever. They've only got bootlegs and weird records that you can find. A lot of them online. They're kind of official because even though they're bootlegs, they've been around for a long time. And one of them is the incredibly titled Heavier Than a Death in the Family. This is Les Rallies des Nudes with Strong Out Deeper Than the Night. And you can tell that Keiji Hino is obviously an acolyte of this Mizu Tani fellow. You're going to want to check this out. Les Rallies des Nudes, or it could be Denude. I don't know. It's French. Taken through Japanese, so I'm not really sure. This is really cool stuff. I hope you dig it. This is a debut for this music here on Octopus Army.

ridiculously cool. I'm really digging on this record. I just got it over the weekend. The Far East Family Band. I haven't even reached the part of the book I've been reading, the Julian Cope book, where he talks about this band much yet. But the album's called Parallel World, and the track was called Entering, and it's totally got that Tangerine Dreamy krautrock thing happening. And very cool stuff. Before that, we had Mr. Walking Drugstore Man from the album Eve by a band called Speed, Glue, and Shinky. You've never heard of these guys before. That's okay, because, again, not too many people know about this stuff. But that was Mr. Walking Drugstore Man. They were one of the bands, one of the few bands in Japan that was really, really into, well, drugs. Most bands in Japan were not into drugs. Drugs are not very popular in Japan, really, compared to other countries, and the penalties are much, much higher. So during the whole psychedelic movement, most people weren't really technically psychedelic. They weren't doing acid or anything like that. But this band definitely was, and Mr. Walking Drugstore Man is basically about a walking drugstore man. Anyway, before that in the set, we had Les Rallies Denudes with Strong Out Deeper Than the Night from the album, which I just love the title, Heavier Than a Death in the Family. And it sounds a lot like High Rise. I know there's a lot of Hino in there, but it sounds a lot like High Rise as well. I'm going to get out of here because I still got more stuff to play, and we're going to break it out into the modern times a little bit more now, because these bands that I've been playing are the bands that influenced Acid Mother's Temple and Boris and Ghost and bands like that. So we're going to check out some Ghost and some Boredoms, actually. We're going to hear the final track on Super R. But before that, we're going to hear the live version of Guru in the Echo from Temple Stone, a little ghost to bring us out of the show. I'm Jamie. This is Octopus Army. Give me a shout, jamie@octopusarmy.com. Love to hear from all of you. Tell me what you think of some of this old stuff. I'm hunting down as much of it as I can find. Some of it's actually quite difficult to find, and I'm going to continue to play it for the next couple of weeks until I finish this book, and hopefully we'll wrap up all this classic rock, psychedelic, underground rock from Japan stuff. Oh, that was a big mouthful. With an interview with Julian Cope, and if not, I'll just grab whole sections of the book and read them aloud. Yeah, you know, same stuff. Sorta. Not quite the same. I'll be faking it. And now I don't even know what I'm saying. It's Monday. I'm confused. I'm just loving on this music, and I'm going to play you some Ghost. You can reach me, jamie@octopusarmy.com. Check out the website for the playlist and other stuff as well. And until next week, thanks for listening.

0: Hello, good evening, and welcome back to Niche Album Nights on 93.3 CFMU. I'm Darcy, your host, here to introduce to you some albums that you might not have heard of before, but you are definitely hearing now. And friends and listeners, welcome to the last episode of the 2026 summer. I am terribly sorry that I will have to deprive you of my dulcet tones after this episode, but I am afraid that I will be busy melting into a pile of, like, uncomfortable goo in the heat. So I will not be able to record because, like I've said before on this show, they can't stick a microphone in a jar and have it sound good. So I will have to leave you. But as a parting gift and as an apology, we have a really special show for you tonight. So let me introduce our guest, our first ever guest on this show, friends, Miss Juniper.
1: Hello, hello, hello. It's great to be here.
0: Wonderful to have you. Do you want to tell the folks a little bit about yourself, a little bit about what you're planning to talk about on the show today?
1: Sure. I'm a McMaster student myself.
0: Mm-hmm.
1: I just finished my fourth year of Mechatronics and Society, which is a program for crazy people, but, you know, we have fun.
0: Yeah, of course.
1: Of course, of course. And I'm a huge nerd about music.
0: Which is why you're on the Nerd Music Show.
1: Yeah, I've got some things I want to talk about today, if you'll indulge me. Some music that I'm told doesn't necessarily follow your usual rules, but I can't seem to find anybody who's heard of it.
0: So, listeners, I do have the requirement to inform you, and I say requirement because the only person that requires it is myself, but I'm annoying like that. So I won't shut up if I don't do it. Today is technically a cheat day because the album we are talking about, the artist, does have a Wikipedia page. However, number one, they are really cool. They are a really cool artist. And number two, I get to bring in my buddy to talk about it. And she knows a lot more about it than I do, of course, because this is, you know, one of her favorite artists, I believe.
1: Oh, absolutely.
0: And I have started listening to them the other day, so she knows a lot more about it than me. But first, we are going to tease you a little bit, and we're going to start off with our usual, you know, introduction banter. Oh, Juniper, just saying this for as well for the benefit of the listeners as well. So my brother's graduation ceremony was yesterday, right?
1: Indeed it was.
0: Because we're recording this on Friday. And you can't use this to dox my brother because he no longer goes there, to that school. But we had to leave my poor dog all alone for like a good few hours because the ceremony took 3 hours. It was supposed to take two. It should have taken 2 hours. You have 2 hours to get through all of these high schoolers to go across the stage. And it took three, and then another hour to get dinner. We come home to my dog, and my dog, listeners, she would not leave any of us alone. She did not want to go for a walk because she was upset because the poor baby had been left home alone. She was heartbroken, listeners. She didn't want to go anywhere, and she was crying this morning, and it was really sad, actually. It was really heartbreaking, because she was, like, sitting in the bedroom crying this morning, because no one was in the bedroom with her, because everyone's either at work or busy. So she's sitting there with her frog stuffy, crying for attention. I love this dog. Listeners have heard about this dog significantly, and for the listeners, so is Juniper, because she hangs around with me and has to listen to me talk about the baby.
1: I mean, how could I not? That's my duty as your friend.
0: Exactly. This is the duty of friends, is to listen to you talk about your dog.
1: Exactly. As I make you hear about mine.
0: Oh, what did the dog do?
1: Well, okay, my dog, he's a little bit of a weird one. He's a rescue, a little bit too smart for his own good.
0: Okay.
1: He's figured out by now that when we leave home, that we will be coming back.
0: Okay.
1: But he, knowing that, likes to protest.
0: Mm-hmm.
1: You know, he's not whimpering and crying in the way that, like, oh, I thought I'd never see you again. No, he's mad that you're leaving him behind. He's mad that he doesn't get to come.
0: Oh, baby.
1: He'll take your shoes and bark at you as you walk out. He's pretty cute. Noisy little guy, but he's cute.
0: Well, yes. He has to yell at you. You dare to go anywhere without him. How could you?
1: I know. We're a family of monsters, Darcy, I tell you.
0: It's just unheard of, you know? It's a terrible, terrible... I mean, the dog really never gets to go anywhere at all, ever.
1: Nope, never. Not even once. No. Yeah, somebody should really call PETA on us.
0: Really, they should.
1: Exactly. And I'm going to shout out my dog. Hello, Reed, if you're listening to this, for no reason. There's a non-zero chance my family puts this on the radio.
0: That would be really funny.
1: That would be really funny. I wonder if he'll recognize my voice. Hi, Reed!
0: That is really hilarious. Unfortunately, it probably won't be on the radio because, as I think I've told you, we do air at, like, midnight on a Sunday.
1: I mean, this is fair, but still a good chance that my family puts on the recording. They said they wanted to hear it.
0: Hi, Juniper's family.
1: I won't dox my parents, but yes, you can say hi to my family.
0: At any rate, listeners, I think we are getting extremely off topic. So I think with that out of the way, we can get on to the music.
1: Absolutely.
0: First up, we have Billy Talent with their album, Afraid of Heights. Unfortunately, listeners, this will be, I suspect, the only album in this episode tonight, as we have my buddy Junie, and I suspect we are going to be talking for longer than normal. So you do get only one album, but you also get to hear both of our wonderful voices. So really, I think that's a very fair trade-off.
1: Darcy, a moment ago, just threatened to throw a rock at me, and I think that this needs to be addressed.
0: I think this actually doesn't need to be addressed. I think we can kind of just go past this. I don't think we need to worry about this. I think that Juniper's accusations are entirely baseless, and that they have no place in a respectable music show, such as Niche Album Nights on 93.3 CFMU with Darcy, your host. And I think she can drop them.
1: You're giving me a look.
0: The listeners can't prove anything. You're listening to this show. You're not looking at me. You can't tell what I'm doing. It's fine. Don't even worry about it. Anyways, with all alleged threats out of the way, shall we get into the music? This album, I actually really like this album. I know we do a fair bit of, like, hardcore, metal-adjacent, like, punky, kind of that sort of circle of music on this show. But I think this is a really great example of it. I love listening to it. It was really fun. I love the drums in particular. I thought those were really, really awesome. It's, like, the vocals were phenomenal. Guitar was great. I think the first thought that I had was actually, like, I would do some things to listen to this live, which Junie knows something about.
1: Well, funny you should mention that.
0: Listeners, we didn't actually tell you how Juniper and I met, did we?
1: I don't think we did.
0: We don't think we did. Juniper, would you like to fill them in?
1: Oh, certainly. Well, you see, dear listeners, 'twas about 2 years ago, I'd bought tickets to the Hamilton Because Beer Festival for a whopping $40, which is, frankly, the cheapest concert tickets I have seen these days. It's absurd. I can't go to see anything. This was, like, all I could afford. I'm on a student budget here. But Billy Talent happened to be playing then, and I was super excited because at this point I was obsessed. I'd heard plenty of their music as a kid on the radio, and it wasn't until I'd gotten to university that I really fell in love with it, as I was studying for exams and trying to stay awake at night.
0: Mm-hmm.
1: It needed something a little bit more energetic to keep me going. So, I had my ticket. I did not have a car. So, my only option was to take the bus down from my student slum house to Pier 4 and see this concert. And as I'm waiting for my transfer, somewhere on James Street, I'm waiting for the bus. I can see it coming and I'm thinking, ah, perfect. I finally don't have to be standing around anymore. And it takes a left and it leaves.
0: So this is where I come into the story, because I am also waiting for this bus. This was the 20 down James, for those of you who live in Hamilton. And for those of you who don't live in Hamilton, you'll see why this is important in a minute. Because I was also trying to get down to Pier 4, because I had a work party. And the trouble with going down James Street on a Friday in the summer is that sometimes, get this, there's art crawl, which neither of us guessed, because Juniper, you're not from Hamilton.
1: No, I am not. I grew up in Toronto and had been living in Hamilton for only about a year and a half at this point.
0: And I don't go down James very often because I was, like, just out of high school at the time. Freshly ready to make it big in the world of university. And did not go down James often.
1: But nonetheless, Darcy here, after also seeing the bus turn around and abandon everyone at the stop, turns around and starts to head further down James Street. Now, I see this, and I think, this is a guy that seems like he knows where he's going. I'd be willing to bet he's probably a local. Maybe he knows where the bus went. Maybe he knows where to go to catch it.
0: So I thought I did, because I was like, yes, there is a light amount of construction. I can deal with this. So I will simply go down to the next stop, right? wrong. It's Art Crawl. So there's no next stop. It's just Art Crawl. It is a throng of people, and I am a short man now, and I was a shorter man then. So I don't love crowds.
1: Well, you see, luckily for you, I had followed you.
0: Yes. So now there's this like slightly strange looking woman who has also followed me to the bus stop. And see, the thing is that they're tall, and I'm not. So we kind of just took off down James and started just hoofing it through Art Crawl.
1: I'm long, and you looked like you knew where you were going.
0: I didn't, but that was besides the point.
1: I didn't know that at the time.
0: You didn't know me very well at the time either.
1: This is true. This is true. This is how we met.
0: So we're running through Art Crawl, and we kind of just start, like, talking back and forth. Because, you know, if you're running through a crowd with someone, you might as well.
1: Yeah, absolutely. You know, there's a bond of trust there. Yeah. And I remember looking up and down and going, okay, I get a vibe from this guy. This seems like a pretty cool guy.
0: The vibe was queer, and she was correct.
1: Maybe it was that, too. There's a chance.
0: It was the Hawaiian shirt. I was wearing, like, a black Hawaiian shirt.
1: So I saw that, and I thought, okay, this is a guy I can trust.
0: Yeah. So we end up, like, exchanging introductions as we're running. I'm, like, wheezing because I'm wearing a binder and I cannot breathe for anything at all.
1: We are practically in full sprint going through Art Crawl.
0: Yeah, it was a bit of an experience. So like I'm dodging and weaving and following June, and like June is just kind of in front of me being tall. And we eventually, you know, we end up through Art Crawl. We kind of like take a minute to collect ourselves at West Harbor Ghost. And then we kind of just walk very sedately down to Pier 4.
1: Yeah, at that point, we'd gotten to know each other a little bit. We traded Instagram numbers.
0: Yep, and then kind of just became friends like that.
1: Pretty much. I think we texted each other a few more times, and then I saw you in the fall.
0: Yeah, it was absolutely baffling way to make friends, although probably one of my... No, it's not one of my more normal ways I've ever made friends. I've made friends in a lot of ways. That's besides the point, listeners. So yeah, if you really think about it, Billy Talent is the reason that I'm now friends with June.
1: Pretty much. If not for them, I would not have been at that bus stop on James Street at that particular moment.
0: Yeah. So really, when we bring you this album, it might not be niche, but...
1: It means a lot to us.
0: It does.
1: And to me, who, for some reason, I can't find anybody that knows it.
0: Yeah.
1: Other than people that I, like, grew up with and were listening to the same radio station at the same time, nobody's heard of it.
0: So in which case, why don't you tell our listeners, who might not have grown up with it, a little bit more about it?
1: Yes, absolutely. The kind of evolution of Billy Talent's albums, if you look at them, is a little interesting. The first three are just titled Billy Talent's 1, 2, and 3. And they're all a fairly consistent style. And don't get me wrong, they're very good, but I think you can sort of tell how the band evolved over time if you're listening to them.
0: Mm-hmm.
1: Dead Silence was, I think, where they really started to experiment a little more. It's where you get a lot of that really weird, waltzy, mixing metal with beautiful music kind of stuff.
0: Mm-hmm.
1: Afraid of Heights was the one that came next, and I've been just informed, is 9 years old at this point, which is making me feel old. Because I remember when this song came out, when the title song came out, and it was all over the radio.
0: Uh-huh.
1: I remember this vividly. I can't believe it was 9 years ago.
0: Uh-huh.
1: But that's beside the point. Afraid of Heights got a little more noisy, a little more forceful. It was angrier than Dead Silence.
0: Yeah, I did notice that, especially, like, Big Red Gun. I noticed that a lot.
1: Yeah, Big Red Gun, which is, funnily enough, the very first song on the track, not the title song. It's not exactly subtle, wouldn't you say?
0: It's extremely unsubtle. It is taken subtlety, it has thrown it out the window, and, like, then, like, thrown, like, a grand piano down after it.
1: More or less, yes. And perhaps in Danville, just for good luck.
0: Just for funsies.
1: Just for funsies. Listening to this song, you can tell that this band is Canadian. You can tell where their bias is coming from.
0: You really can. It's very... I don't want to say emblematic, because I don't like using those kind of broad terms, but it does definitely speak to, like, a Canadian perspective on, like, you know, gun control and kind of that very... violent way of seeing the world that kind of results in I you know, I deserve to have this. I deserve to have this weapon. I need to have this weapon. It is my right.
1: Yeah, and not even just the right and the deserving, but the fear that comes with it.
0: Yeah.
1: If you really listen to the lyrics in this song, there's so much about how, I'm trying to remember the words now, about how, like, oh, my brothers who believe in the same things as me, it's time to defend what we think.
0: Yeah.
1: It's time to defend it from all the bad people.
0: Yeah.
1: Who are coming to take that away from us.
0: Yeah. And it's that kind of, like, I don't want to say it's individualism, because it's not individualism, but it's that very xenophobic, and phobic is the right word, it is fear.
1: Certainly.
0: And it is fear that manifests as anger and manifests as violence. And I think that is really, it's a really good song. I really enjoyed it.
1: It is quite excellent. If a little bit straightforward, but that's not necessarily a bad thing.
0: We don't mind subtlety on this show.
1: Or lack thereof.
0: Or lack thereof.
1: If I may do a very amazing segue here.
0: Oh, yes.
1: If we want to talk about something that is a little more subtle.
0: Uh-huh.
1: Ghost Ship of Cannibal Rats.
0: One of the better titles that we've had on this show, just in terms of, like, phenomenal. I think the current reigning best title that we've had is Bossa Nova Frankenstein.
1: Bossa Nova Frankenstein. That sounds excellent.
0: It is, but Ghost Ship of Cannibal Rats is a phenomenal title, and it is a phenomenal song. Also, if you have the time, go watch the music video for it, because that just kind of, like, it digs it in.
1: It is a little more clear when you listen to when you watch the music video, certainly, but
0: it's so good.
1: But it's so good, and it's still so interesting, and it's, listeners, if you're a fan of rock music and you like that kind of energy and power, this is an excellent song for that.
0: It really is.
1: And it's, fun fact, I don't know if I told you this even, there kind of was a real Ghost Ship of Cannibal Rats, and it's actually relevant to Canadian history.
0: You did not tell me this. You now need to tell me about the Ghost Ship of Cannibal Rats.
1: Well, it leads very nicely into what this song is all about. I don't remember when, but if I recall correctly, there was a boat, right? There was this boat. It was to be salvaged. It was to be decommissioned. And it was docked in, I want to say, Newfoundland for a little bit.
0: All right.
1: But at some point in the journey or in the dock, again, I can't quite remember, the line broke.
0: Ooh.
1: And the boat was set adrift. Nobody was on it, you know, except for some vermin, some rats.
0: Of course.
1: And the boat was never found. It was simply let to drift away where it's presumed to be sunk. And a known fact about rats, dear listeners, if you leave them in an enclosed environment with no food and no resources, they will turn to cannibalism.
0: Ooh.
1: So we have no idea where this ship went or what became of it. But what's important for the context of the song is the fact that nobody did a thing about it. Nobody cared.
0: Okay.
1: This horrifying thing was just out there, free in the world, and we were just kind of okay with it. This is a song about apathy.
0: Oh, hoo, hoo, hoo, hoo.
1: And it is amazing. It is very, very cool.
0: Alrighty. So, now that we have heard about our absolutely horrifying, actual real-life Ghost Ship of Cannibal Rats, what's our next song?
1: Well, I figured, continuing along with some of a similar theming in apathy and the band's anger towards that, why is nobody doing a thing about this? I want to talk about Time Bomb Ticking Away.

0: out in the open. Here is what I'm saying, and I'm mad about it. Heck yeah, dude.
1: Yeah, at a blistering beats per minute, might I add. This song is fast, and it takes full advantage of that.
0: Mm.
1: It is a treat to listen to, and I have to urge you to give it a few listens before you cast your judgment on it, because the first time, it will just leave you in the dust.
0: Mm. Mm-hmm.
1: But once you get it, once you start to feel it and understand it, it is worth it.
0: Mm. I like a fast song. I like my tempos way up there. And listeners probably know this as well. I like my insane drum work. I like my very quick songs. I do like a good song that kind of just leaves you breathless, which really is what happens here.
1: It really is. And just a little fun fact, just a little like personal detail to add to this.
0: Yes.
1: I do have something of a, albeit mild, personal connection with the band.
0: Oh, yes. Oh, yes, you told me about this.
1: Yes, yes. I went to school with the drummer's kid.
0: Yeah, that is kind of bonkers.
1: Which is kind of insane. And the really crazy part about that to me is that I did not truly appreciate his music or his talent until I moved out. Which is, I feel, a bit of a shame.
0: That is a little bit of a shame.
1: Just a fun little fact I wanted to add in there.
0: But no, your next one was Rabbit Down the Hole, yes?
1: Yes, you read my mind, in fact.
0: I did. I'm just spooky like that.
1: Well, yes, if Time Bomb is a blisteringly fast song, Rabbit Down the Hole is something else entirely.
0: Mm-hmm.
1: This one is a slow burn.
0: Mm.
1: It's the slowest song on the album, if I'm not mistaken, and certainly starts out the quietest with just one voice and an acoustic guitar.
0: Ooh.
1: It's a long song. It's a full 7 minutes, and it builds on itself. And with every verse and every chorus getting a little bit more, getting a little louder, a little more complex.
0: Mm-hmm.
1: Until you get the full thing, this full just wave of sound and metal at the very end, what started with something almost folky.
0: Mm-hmm. I always love those songs that just, like, slam you with, like, a wall of sound. And it's just the most wonderful feeling. And I said before I wanted to see this band live, and I wasn't joking. Like, I find that this is an effect that gets so much more. It's this wonderful aggression that you get with, like, just, like, a wall of sound that just, it's just beautiful.
1: It's a really incredible effect when you can get something that is so, well, for lack of a better term, almost ugly, and yet so beautiful at the same time. It's an effect that I personally am just absolute sucker for.
0: Mm-hmm.
1: I like to describe it the same way, I like to describe it like spice, you know? You blend it down with something a little bit nicer, you add a little bit of something
0: mellow.
1: You add something mellow to it, or rather, you add something stronger and more abrasive to something mellow.
0: Mm.
1: And the two complement each other, and then you get this wonderful effect.
0: Yeah, it's that really lovely juxtaposition between, like, the really sweet sounds and the much rougher ones.
1: Yeah.
0: And it is always a treat when we have that on the show. And I absolutely adore it.
1: I'm making myself hungry now.
0: Dang, you just ate. What
1: can I say? I'm a hungry girl.
0: No, we just had lunch, listeners. It was soup. It was delicious.
1: It was very good soup.
0: Good soup. Alrighty. And for what is not actually soup is the next song, which is Afraid of Heights Reprise.
1: Yes. What else could we end off on but the reprisal version of the title song?
0: Of course.
1: This, I didn't discover this until years after the original album came out.
0: Mm-hmm.
1: I was listening to Afraid of Heights on loop, like, on the radio. I was playing it with my silly little tweenage band. I did not know that this reprisal existed until just a couple of years ago. And when I heard it for the first time, it blew my mind.
0: Yeah.
1: I'm generally of the opinion that, you know, you can only rehash the same song so many times before it gets boring.
0: Yeah.
1: I'm not usually one who's out for it, but a good reprisal, it just hits.
0: Yeah.
1: It's slower, it's more beautiful, it has this orchestra in the background, these horns.
0: Yeah, oh, and, yes.
1: And that bridge especially, oh, it brings me to tears. I almost don't even want to describe it too much so you can experience it for yourself.
0: Yeah. I mean, as all listeners know, I love a good horn. I love an orchestral piece. And it is only a shame that we don't get to have too many of those on the show. Because, I mean, Who on earth is making brand new orchestral pieces and sending them to CFMU in the year 2026? No.

0: One that I know, that's for sure. I do quite like a reprise. I am also of the opinion that you can only rehash the same thing so many times, but I think with, like, the right shift, it gets wonderful.
1: Yeah, a reprisal always implies something very specific, that it has to be more mellow. It has to be a twist of the emotional knife.
0: Yes.
1: And I think that effect lends itself really well, especially when the original song is so powerful or upbeat.
0: Yeah, a good reprise in any musical is the bit where they get sad about it.
1: Exactly.
0: And I do like myself a sad. I really like myself a sad. And I am very much looking forward to this. And I hope you are too, listeners.
1: As you should, as you should.
0: So, considering we have talked for quite some time now, I think that we have yabbered enough. Let's get into the music. This is Billy Talent with a couple of songs from their album, Afraid of Heights.

And welcome back. That was Billy Talent with a couple of songs from their album, Afraid of Heights. These songs included Big Red Gun, Afraid of Heights, Ghost Ship of Cannibal Rats, Rabbit Down the Hole, Time Bomb Ticking Away, Leave Them All Behind, and Afraid of Heights Reprise. 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And now for some community announcements. 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Head down to Bayfront Park on Canada Day for free programming, including live music featuring Texas King and more, delicious food trucks, a beer garden, bouncy castles, family activities, games, and entertainment for all ages. The night will be capped off with a spectacular fireworks display. Music in the Garden, Dan Mangan and Joel Plaskett, live at RBG, July 2nd, 6:30 p.m., Hendry Park. Noisemaker is bringing Canadian indie artists Joel Plaskett and Dan Mangan to the RBG for a night of music in the garden. The concert is Rain or Shine. Hamilton Waterfest Dragon Boat Racing, July 4th and 5th at Bayfront Park. This is a highly anticipated summer weekend event centering around exciting dragon boat racing, family-friendly entertainment, and food trucks. Parking is free on-site, although carpooling is highly encouraged due to limited space. Art Crawl, July 10th at 5 o'clock p.m., James Street North, between Yonge Boulevard and Murray Street. Hamilton's Art Crawl transforms James Street into a vibrant, pedestrian-only street festival filled with local art, live music, and street food. The summer and fall seasons feature street closures, allowing visitors to walk freely and explore late-night gallery openings, studio tours, and local shops. This happens every second Friday of the month from May to October. This has been your community announcements. For the last time this summer, we have gotten to the point in the night where, although I have been Darcy, your host, I do not remain so for very much longer, as our time together is coming to a close. As always, I must remind you that if you have enjoyed this episode, there are a whole bunch more just like it at our website, cfmu.ca, as well as a whole bunch of other shows that are just as good and just as worth your time. 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There are a whole bunch of links to those
at our website, cfmu.ca, where we have a whole bunch of community events. And if you want to stay updated, I recommend checking that one out too, because they update a lot more frequently than I do. I hope you have enjoyed this music just as much as I have, and you will hear from me again in the fall. Have a good night, wherever you are.

Oh, hello, everybody. 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We come to you from the bunker known as the University Student Center, McMaster University Student Center. It's not a bunker, but we're in the basement, so it feels bunkerish, especially because I'm here hiding out from the zombie apocalypse and have been since March 2020, all by myself, with the occasional live host here. But we are broadcasting. 50% of what we're airing is at least 50% is brand new programming, and the rest of it is a mix of live new programming and stuff I'm doing, because someone's got to do stuff, and it's me, and I'm loving it because I've been revisiting all of the Everybody Dance Now discs. Yes, this is show number 7, so we are into hour number 19, I suppose, of local Hamilton music. I know you've heard this already, but let me run this past folks in case they're new to the game here. It's not a game. I don't know what I'm saying. I'm just making stuff up as I go. This show is based around the discs that CFMU, for a large part of it, also C101.5, The Hawk, back then it was Indie FM up at Mohawk College, we put together a little music festival called the C&C Music Festival, CFMU, C101, you probably get it now, hence the name Everybody Dance Now, for the collection of discs. Yeah, maybe an early 90s dance hit joke was not the way to go, but we went that way, and it was a great run. 10 years of Hamilton music collected on almost entirely double disc sets, except for one, which was a single disc. And I've been playing them here on CFMU for you. That track you just heard was a track by Catapult, and the song was called So Far. Let's go into the music right away with Weekend Riot Club. This is Again and Again on 93.3.

I met Tom Wilson a really long time ago. That's his band, Lee Harvey Osmond, with a track called I Want to Break Your Body Down. Let me tell you, Tom is an interesting cat. If you know him, you know him, and you know what he's like. He's incredibly talented visual artist, singer, songwriter, and now author, because he wrote his memoirs just, I think, 2 years ago now. It's a really great, entertaining, and moving book. I just think back to the early days of Tom's career when he was in a band called Junk House. That's not even that early, because before that he was in the Florida Razors for many years. But in the Junk House days, going up to Sony Music with him and the band because I was delivering posters or something. I don't know. Just bringing me back to my indie rock roots. I guess Sony's not indie, but you know what I mean. My local rock roots. Back when I had to put up posters on poles in order to buy dinner. Yeah, maybe those weren't good memories, I'm not sure. Anyway, just kidding, Lee Harvey Osmond in there from Everybody Dance Now, Volume 8. Sorry, we are rounding out Volume 8, which was a great collection. They're all pretty good. It's all great local stuff. This one came out in, when did this one come out? This must have been 2013, I think.

Indeed. 2013. The year I got married. Aw. Okay, so what we heard in that set, by the way, was before Lee Harvey Oswald, Cowlick with I Wanna Be Your Man, The Reason with Don't Fail Me. Great band, had some radio success, and hope they reunite again sometime. Started off with Weekend Riot Club, and the track was called Again and Again. 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CFMU.ca is where you could also be listening. We're going to move on to a local songwriter, a fellow by the name of Paul Federici. This is Strange Disease on CFMU.

Okay, now, here's something kind of fun. Do you like the sports, kids? Are you into the sports and things? Do you watch the sports things on TV? Do you ever watch SportsCenter with anchor Lindsay Hamilton? That's Lindsay Hamilton. The track is called Notice Me. Lindsay Hamilton was an employee here at CFMU. She was our first ever community outreach coordinator. She pioneered the position. Now, Lindsay already had mountains of broadcasting experience by that time. She used to interview like Selena Gomez and Justin Bieber for YTV. So she was not new to broadcasting, but she was new to radio specifically, and she was fantastic and a wonderful person. Just saw her last year. She's great. Obviously got very successful with SportsCenter after she left here. But one thing y'all might not know about SportsCenter anchor Lindsay Hamilton is that she also wrote and sang songs. And that's one of them, Notice Me, on 93.3 CFMU, cfmu.ca. My name is Jamie Tennant, by the way. I'm the program director here, and I'm just kind of hanging out, playing you all Hamilton-based music. I suppose Lindsay's not from Hamilton, but she lived in Hamilton at the time, and her name is Hamilton? So I guess that makes it all right. Anyway, Matthew DeZuta in there with The Money's on the Dresser, great song, of Gentlemen and Cowards with The Gray, and Paul Federici starting off that set with Strange Disease. We're going to keep on going into some new music. Amorie, I think is how they pronounce their name. Could be Amorie. I can't remember. Emorie. The track we're going to hear is called Fiction and Fire. And we are moving on. By the way, this is show number 7. I think we're going to get up to 9. But I don't think 9 will be a full 3 hours like the rest. It might be an hour or two. We're going to find out. You're going to find out. Because you're going to stay tuned to 93.3.

That was Still Life with Lost and Found from Everybody Dance Now, Volume 8. And this is 93.3 CFMU, Hamilton's best campus-based community station. Actually, we're the only one in town with that designation. The Hawk is a different thing, but don't tell anybody. So, happy to have you listening. I want to say thanks again, although I'm holding it down solo physically, distanced in the basement. I'm not the only person on the air. Dozens of our volunteers, 50% of our programming, which is about 50 shows, doing stuff and sending it in. They either already knew how to record things at home, or we taught them, thanks to Jomar, our production guy, for doing those videos he's done to train people to get their shows on the air. And thanks to those who are patiently waiting for this pandemic junk to be over before they feel safe enough to come in. We're respectful of everybody's choices, and we can't wait to have you back. That, as I said, was Still Life. Before that, we had the Conservation Authority with Threadbare Sheets. Before that, the Monarch Project, kind of a bit of a Gallagher Brothers vibe going there. A Better Part of You, the name of the track that we heard. And Amarie, before that, with Friction and Fire. So we're coming down to the end here. I don't know for sure if I'll play, maybe I'll just play out the last five tracks on the disc and start fresh with the next disc, which is disc number 9 from 2014. We get a little heavy-ish, I guess, here, rounding out the record. We're going to hear from Witches and Dawn Before Descent, but first, we're going to hear a track called Drowsy Maggie. This is Basking Shark, and it's not heavy, but it's good. Check it out, Basking Shark, 93.3 CFMU.

Okay, so I have really odd musical tastes. As we record this program, it is early to mid-December 2020. And, of course, at this time, everybody's Spotify lists are popping up. Whether you support Spotify or not is another story entirely. If you were to look at my Spotify, it would tell you nothing about what I listen to because it's all over the map and it's really bizarre. Anyway, I love myself some gritty, loud, scary music. Sometimes. Not always. But Witches, I'll always welcome. That was Witches, WTCHS, all caps, with a track called Mr. Hands. And they were one of Hamilton's finest noisy bands. And man, do I miss that band. I think it would be really cool if Witches came back. But unfortunately... Yeah, anyway, before that, I don't know where I was going with that. I like Witches. There you go. Hammer Antics with Heartbreaker in that set. We also heard from Dawn Before Descent with Understand. I know they are no longer a band. Killin' Time Band in there with Rock and Roll Robin Hood. And we started off that slightly longer set with what I think is the first, perhaps only, sort of Celtic folk track on any of our Everybody Dance Now compilations, a band called Basking Shark, and a track called Drowsy Maggie. This is 93.3 FM, and this is CFMU.ca around the world, and we have now, just now, finished going through 8 discs of Hamilton, Ontario-based music. So we slide on into disc 9. Disc 9, a wonderful aerial shot of the city by Anita Thomas is what graces the cover. Some really cool color grading on that. It's kind of like blue and purple and faded yellow. I don't know. I'm not good with describing colors. And once again, it was designed by Greg Vickers Design, and we had it mastered by Mike Keir. And manufactured by Can Clone, and I co-produced it with, or developed it with Sandeep, our administrative director here at the station, and we kicked it off with what's probably the biggest hit on any of these collections. I'm not 100% sure that's true, but probably. Arkells, Come to Light, 93.3 CFMU.

Yeah, that's not a bad way to kick off a CD, right? A very, very strong 1, 2, 3, 4 punch of tracks. And it just gets better from there, folks. So make sure you keep listening to this program. This is Jamie. I'm your host today for the 7th episode of Everybody Dance Now, Songs from Hamilton. And this is, well, rounding out. We're getting towards the end. We have started on Disc 9, EDN 9. Yeah, after a while, we realized that there was no more CNC Music Festival. So already you had to be of a certain age to get the CNC Music Factory joke. So we realized that Everybody Dance Now didn't even make sense as a joke or a reference after a while. So we made it make even less sense and just called it EDN. So that's EDN 9 is how we build this one. That, of course, was Flotilla, which was a bunch of local folks. Lee Reed and, if I'm not mistaken, Mother Tarika. Stop Line 9. Hamilton's hip-hop has a very amazing history of getting right in there and doing very topical songs. And Stop Line 9, I'm not going to get into the local politics because it's a very long story, but it is stopping a pipeline, clearly. Line 9, and a great song with a great message, and I'm behind it. Flotilla is what they call themselves, F-L-O-W-tilla. Get it? It's a hip-hop joke. Illitry, before that, love Illitry. A guy named Troy is Illitry. Runaways was that track, and I believe Illitry released a new album in 2020 during the pandemic, and I'm just kind of waiting on the delivery of vinyl. Maybe it's already out. I don't know. Of course, you could be listening to this in like May 2021. So really, who knows? Anyway, as I speak, I'm waiting for there to be vinyl. Love Illitry. No King for Countrymen with Unrehearsed. And we started off with Arkells and Come to Light, which I said it was maybe the biggest hit that was on these collections. I don't really know. There's a bunch of Arkells songs on here, so it's really hard for me to be sure. I don't have like sales figures or download stream numbers or anything like that. A lot of people would be like, why do you have Arkells on this collection? They don't need your help. And of course they, at this point, well, unless you go back to them appearing as Charlemagne, they never needed our help, to be quite honest with you. But having Arkells start the disc, it's a great thing to bring attention to the lesser bands, not the lesser bands, that's not what I meant, the lesser known bands on the disc. If you are handing these out on a university campus and they don't know most, if any, of the acts because they don't know local music, because they're not into it or they're not from here, it's pretty good to have track one be like the current hit from Canada's biggest rock and roll band currently. And you can argue with me on that if you want, but I think you'd probably be wrong. Anyway, very helpful. So thanks again, guys, for always supplying us with tracks for these discs. We're going to keep on moving into Jessie Lanza. I think this was her first appearance on our collections. Such a cool tune. Kathy Lee, Jessie Lanza, 93.3 CFMU.

coming up on the third hour of Everybody Dance Now, Songs from Hamilton, Episode 7. I'm Jamie. Thanks for listening to 93.3 CFMU. That was a band called Auckland. The track was called Counting on You. We also had the Dirty Nil in there with Wrestle You to Husker Du. Hales in there with Again, and started off with Jesse Lanza with Kathy Lee. Now, Jesse's still pretty much a proud Hamiltonian, but she has relocated to Brooklyn, New York, unless there's been a second relocation. It's always possible. But I believe she's living in Brooklyn right now. And so, hey, Jesse, spread the Hamilton gospel. As Jesse does, as her co-songwriter Jeremy Greenspan has, as Caribou has, all these artists who have really gained a... How do you phrase it? I mean, they're not selling gazillions of records, but they're certainly well-known around the world. And I think that's one of the coolest things about a lot of Hamilton artists is that they are known by fans and critics on all continents in many countries. That's a really neat thing. And it doesn't matter that they don't sell out stadiums. Because, I mean, a lot of people who have a, you know, kind of a normal understanding of music might think that that's your sign of success, is that you can sell a lot of records or you can fill a stadium. But sure, okay, that makes you a superstar. But certainly there's a lot of success happening for an artist who can fill a room with 500 people, but in like 20 countries. That's not a bad thing. And these guys probably do better than 500. So anyway, blah, blah, blah. I'm talking random facts. Jeremy Fisher, love this guy's stuff as well. This is a track called I Love You So, and this is 93.3 CFMU. I dream.

That was White Horse, who at the time were a Hamilton band, I believe are based in Toronto now. Not that any of them are actually Hamilton per se. Melissa McClelland from Burlington, Ontario, I believe, and Luke Doucette, the other half of White Horse, I'm pretty sure is from the middle of our fine country somewhere. Would I be wrong to say Winnipeg? I can't remember. Where Veal were from, his former band, I have no memory. Anyway, what can I tell you? That was White Horse with the not quite correctly named No Glamour in the Hammer. We had the Dinner Bells in there with River and the Willow, I believe from their second record. We had Harlan Pepper with Gimme Love. They are no longer a band, but I know that in 2020, the most played record at CFMU was singer Dan Edmonds' solo album, Softy. I don't even know if he knows that. So if you know him, let him know. Tell him. I don't have his number, so I can't text him. We started off with Jeremy Fisher and I Love You So. Jeremy, of course, from Hamilton. Again, he has relocated a few times. I think he was on the West Coast and then in Ottawa. I don't know why I tell you things that I'm not certain about, because that just makes me one of those idiots on the radio who doesn't know what they're talking about. But, you know, I'm riffing here. So what can I tell you? We're going to keep on going with more music, and we're going to get to hear Witches again, which you heard my enthusiasm prior with a track called Over Kilmer. We're going to start off, though, with Bad Jokes by Human Orchestra on 93.3 CFMU.

That was witches, and you heard my enthusiasm for witches previously in this particular program, so you know I was happy to hear that over Kilmer, the name of that track. You know, I've been taking a look at the length of the sound files on today's show and feeling the raggedness of my throat, and I realize I'm talking a lot today. So I do apologize to you. Let me just quickly remind you, it's Hamilton, Ontario, McMaster University, 93.3 CFMU FM, CFMU.ca. In that set, we also heard Before Witches, Moon and Six, featuring of Gentlemen and Cowards with Song for You. The Tallest Tree with Boat, and the Human Orchestra started off that set with Bad Jokes, the name of that track. I just want to say that if you've stumbled across this, if you've stumbled across this programming and are enjoying some of this music, get out there and support Hamilton Music. We stopped putting these discs out in 2015. Yes, these discs would be a great place to start because you'd learn a lot about Hamilton music over 10 years from 2005 to 2015.

2015, but there's been so much amazing stuff since 2015 that we have been playing. Well, we play it, believe me, but we haven't just collected it and put it out on a CD. What's a CD? Anyway, stay here. Stay tuned to 93.3. If you want to hear more, get out there. And once we can do this, go see some shows. 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

0: baby. I'm bringing it back to what it used to be.
1: Dreams are something you do by yourself. You ever have a dream and then try to tell somebody the dream you had? You wake up and be like, hey, here's what I was dreaming. And they be like, really, really? So, unicorns, and then what happened? That's the same thing as saying, I want to do something besides be what's already planned out. Plumber, doctor, lawyer, you know, dentist. There's a plan. This thing here is like a leap of faith, and you just keep falling.

and somebody saying what I'm saying, and I don't want to be a martyr. I want to make some money. But I felt the feeling of trying to make it, and that vague make it, that emptiness of, I made it, what's it? You know what I'm saying?

93.3 CFMU, that was the MCEMSEE with a track called October. I'm looking at the disc here, realizing there's a weird error that I never noticed before. It always says the length of the track afterwards, and it says 320, but the 20 is, like, up higher for some reason. Ah, you can't see, so you don't care. Canadian Winter with Breakfast on Bloor Street, Heat with It Used, and High Kites started us off with Lazy River. We're going to hear a couple of tracks from the second disc, starting off with Black Rhino Riot and The Hook on 93.3.

Hey everybody, we have finally reached the end of another 3-hour music marathon, all Hamilton music. I want to thank everyone here at CFMU who worked on these discs, which over 10 years is a lot of people, as well as all the people up at C101. Special shout out to Jamie Gunner Smith, who's a friend of mine and was the program director at 101 and did a lot of work setting these discs up and helped us out. Sort of a 50-50 split the two stations right up until disc 7. So I want to say special thanks to him. That there was Monarch Project with Troubled Mind. We also heard Still Life with Cheap Wine and a track called The Hook by Black Rhino Riot. We're going to leave you today with Video Girls by Billy Moon, and we'll be back with episode 8, the second to last show on this ridiculously long series. I mean, we're at 21 hours now of Hamilton music, so we're going to hit at least 24. Who knows how much past that we're going to go. I'm going to stop talking. This is Billy Moon. Be well.

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This is Everybody Dance Now, the 8-9 episode special. 3 hours each show. This is the last 3-hour episode. The final one is just a quick, brief hour spin through the rest of the music that we have. If you are just joining us, this is a new year as I record these words. It's 2021. We have been looking back at 10 years of Hamilton music. Not from now, mind you. We're talking about the Everybody Dance Now Songs from Hamilton collection that CFMU put out, often in conjunction with C101 or Indie FM, as they were known at the time, Mohawk College. And these discs were aimed at bringing people who might not be paying as much attention to the music scene as they should be some kind of familiarity with the bands that were often playing, that people liked, that people were going to go see. And we put these discs out for a decade. There are 10 volumes, 9 of which were double discs, which is pretty cool. So we are now actually on disc 9, and that was Beard the Lions with a track called Straw Man. We're going to keep on going with lots more music. Every band here is from Hamilton or Hamilton adjacent in some way. And that includes this fellow, Paul Federici. This is Far From Home on 93.3 CFMU.

That was Motem with Deep Sea. Motem locally has been playing around for some time, formerly known as Slow Hand Motem. Maybe it's not even formerly. Maybe it's when he sees fit. I'm not sure. But his version of this interesting kind of squee music, as it's adjacent to, is really popular in interesting places. He's toured Europe and he's played in places like, I don't know, Nordic countries, things like that. Interesting stuff. Also, you can learn more about the Gebs Stilo Boutique, which features fashions as well as music. And you should probably check it out because Motem's an interesting cat and a good guy. Towers in there with Saber. Towers, of course, if you are a Hamilton music aficionado, you know it's spelt T-T-W-W-R-R-S-S. So when you see that, Towers may not be what you think immediately, but that's what it is. Marie Avery in there with Sailing. And we started off that set with Paul Federici and a track called Far From Home. 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And we're always trying to support local artists. There are a bunch of them on our current charts. You will hear them on the

She's wearing blue jeans and boots, but her roommate, the one she's taking me home to meet, she's waiting for us in just her panties. Yeah.

93.3 CFMU. My buddy Tara Lightfoot in there. She has been with CFMU since the beginning, since before there were records to be released, and is on Everybody Dance Now, Songs from Hamilton, Volume 9, which, of course, was actually titled EDN 9, just to confuse y'all and at the same time keep it simple, I suppose. I'm Jamie. This is 93.3 CFMU. We are playing Hamilton music, and we are up to the second-to-last collection of Hamilton tunes that we released, and it came out in, what was it now? Was it 2014? I think it was. I'll have to confirm that. We actually didn't seem to write it on the disc like you're supposed to, but that's okay. Anyhow, in that set as well, we heard from, that was Never Will, the live version. She's got a new album out called Consider the Speed, by the way, if you didn't know. You should check it out. Before that, Graham with Idiosyncratic. We had Hot Tubs with The Roommate. Hot Tubs is yet another moniker for the guy we know as Afternoons in Stereo. If you listen to CFMU, Afternoons in Stereo does the theme song to my show, Get Lit, which is a show about books and publishing and so on. Anyway, he's been on these compilations under the three names, Canada with a K, Hot Tubs, and Afternoons in Stereo, of course. We started off the set with Charon and Life Under an Eclipsed Sun. Moving on now, in terms of this CD, we're going to be getting to disc 10 really, really soon. We have a track that's pretty Hamilton-centric, given the title of it, Jolly Cut. This is Danny Medikovic on 93.3 CFMU.

the one-time band of the Brothers Hudecki. Jackson, Dylan, Cowlick, the name of the band, and the track is called Instant Turbo Blues. Before that, we heard Hey Clown with Sidearm, Gatling with Vulcan, and we started off with Danny Medakovic and Jolly Cut. As you can tell, we heavied it up a little bit in the middle. One of the things we always tried to do with this collection was have a variety of sounds. Now, we didn't get into too much jazz. There's not a lot of soul, though there is a little bit on these discs, but there's not. The scene in Hamilton's a little smaller. There is as much hip-hop as we could possibly get on. Lots of electronic. Not really a lot of blues, though. I think it was just a matter of sticking with sort of pop, rock, dance, CRTC. If you don't know, the CRTC is the Canadian Radio, Television, Telecommunications Commission, and they, for radio folks, categorize the music you're listening to. And most music falls into the category of pop, rock, and dance. So whether you're making Japanese noise music like Merzbow, I guess that counts, or whether you're like Britney Spears, they all kind of fall under that umbrella. But then they have classical, folk, blues, what they call world, and jazz. And the subcategories there, like jazz and blues, we didn't get too much into. Sticking more or less with rock and roll, pop music, dance music, things like that. We did try to include some heavy music. I feel like the Hamilton, like the scene of heavy music and metal and stuff in Hamilton is kind of underground, which is underground for the underground, which is kind of a neat thing. I know a lot of these bands used to play at Doors Pub. Now I understand Doors Pub has been closed or sold. So hopefully when this pandemic ends, if it's not over as you're listening, maybe it is, I don't know, probably not. Hopefully someone in town will step up and be a home for that kind of music. Let's keep on going. We are heading into some pretty cool stuff here. Simply Saucer. And I've been talking for a bit, so I'll tell the Simply Saucer story for those of you who don't know it when we come back after this set. This is Simply Saucer with Dance the Simply Saucer with Dance the Mutation on 93.3 CFMU.

5 a.m. And I'm laying in my bed, my eyes wide awake. I got a million thoughts running through my head. Some of them I'm like, they can hear me 'cause they're sleeping.

93.3 CFMU. That was Quails in the Nest with Skyline, part of our EDN special, Everybody Dance Now, songs from Hamilton. Just breaking into hour number two. Before that, we heard 5 a.m. from Lady ASG. We heard Howlin' Monk in there with Blood Banker. And let me tell you, Howlin' Monk, man, there's an interesting band. Shortly after this, they released a record called Planastasia, which is like a concept album and includes incredible artists from all over town, people from Pewcumber Sasquatch Family Band and M.A. and Lee Reed and lots of others. Really interesting stuff. I highly recommend it. It's pretty out there in the best possible way. We started off with Simply Saucer, and you probably already know this if you're a CFMU listener, but if you don't, Simply Saucer were a band who was around early, mid to late 70s, recorded some stuff, but never really released it. Didn't have a lot of fans because they were kind of ahead of their time. Actually, not kind of, they were. They were very much influenced by the likes of Syd Barrett era Floyd and Iggy Pop and all kinds of things like that. Velvet Underground, Stockhausen, all over the place, their influences. And then the stuff was sort of unearthed and released in the late 80s, and became a cult favorite, and musicians around the world have heard and loved the album called Cyborgs Revisited. The track we heard was Dance the Mutation. It's also been released by many other labels, including Hamilton's own Sonic Onion. And that brings us to the end of EDN 9, and up to EDN 10. The last, the final disc, and we kicked it off with Marrakesh, who is one half of Dawn and Mara. This is Bang Bang on CFMU.

Hey everybody, this is Jamie telling you what you just heard, and as I said in the last break, we have now moved on to the last and final disc, EDN 10, the 10th year that we put out a compilation, a double disc, of Hamilton musicians. That, of course, was Monster Truck with My Love Is True, before that, Illitree with Wildberry, Auckland with Doing It Right, and Marrakesh with Bang Bang, and some cool bands. You know, there's some great music on this last disc, which would have been 2015, that these bands are already gone, sadly. And there was some really great stuff on here that I was kind of excited about, but members of the bands have moved here and there and are doing other projects. If I could find a way to find the time to do a whole project where I compile it all and do a bunch of shows on the last 5 years of Hamilton music, I would do it. But that's not even remotely reasonable for me. So I hope you're enjoying what you hear. This is 93.3 FM, CFMU.ca. We are based in Hamilton, Ontario, at McMaster University. And let's keep on going. The next track, it's a song called Atlas by a band called Gdansk. I think I said it right. 93.3.

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This is Jamie, and this is Everybody Dance Now, Volume 10. That's not the number of the show, that's the number of the record we are currently paying attention to, and that was a track on it called Cynical Bastards. It's a song about Hamilton by Hamilton's most popular band, Arkells. In fact, I'm going to argue Canada's most popular rock and roll band. I don't think there's anyone who's going to fill a stadium more than Arkells, which is kind of a neat thing, given they came through McMaster and this very radio station. We have the Charlemagne demos here somewhere. That's, of course, the name they had before they became Arkells. And, you know, that's with all deference to Tim Oxford, who didn't go to Mac, and Anthony, who's not from Hamilton. But anyway, very cool of them to put that song on our collection, a song about Hamilton. Of course, before that, Lady ASG with Hello Gorgeous, we heard Flotilla with We Sing and Gdansk, which I think is how the name was said. Atlas, I believe that group is no longer active. Haven't heard from them in some time. Gonna move on. Keep on going. Keep with the music. And this is Ramona with Pluto Was a Planet. Ramona involving a fellow named Dave Fritz, who used to be in a band called Trigger back in what I'll refer to as the day and what some of you might think of as the ancient past of the 1990s. They were a great band. Ramona's a good band. Love them. Stick around. Listen to more Hamilton music here on 93.3 CFMU or CFMU.ca in Hamilton, Ontario, McMaster University. Again, my name is Jamie. I'm the program director here and hope you're enjoying this show, Hamilton Tunes.

somehow we are headed out into the third hour of this program. The final hour of this program with one more program to go. Just an hour. It's like a quick wrap-up of the Everybody Dance Now series. We've been playing Hamilton music only, the stuff we collected on the Everybody Dance Now discs. And we are on the final disc. Disc 10 came out in 2015. You know, I'm thinking I should read this to you just for fun. It has always been CFMU's mandate to play local music, to support local artists, and raise awareness of one simple fact. The Hamilton music scene is a thriving organism that creates some of the best art in the country. The fact is proven every time one of our own breaks into national or international consciousness. Some of these artists still create music in their hometown. Others have left but continue to recognize their roots. All of them in some way represent Hamilton. Yet for each of these artists, there are countless others who deserve more attention. Maybe they're the superstars of tomorrow. Maybe they'll toil in obscurity only to be rediscovered decades later. Maybe they'll break up next week because the drummer's going to law school, so you need to hear them now. First two paragraphs from the write-up inside the disc. I forgot to tell you what we played. That was Paul Federici with Fighting a Setting Sun. Before that, we heard Tommy Swick with Bad Things, Juno winner and longtime Hamiltonian. The White Crowley's in there with Fane Janda. No, I didn't say that wrong. And Pluto Was a Planet from Ramona, starting off that set. Moving into, as I said, the final hour of this show, a band called Greywater. I'm afraid that they are no longer around either. Too bad. Really liked Greywater, and we'll follow those band members into their new pursuits. I've never been able to say the name of this song. Angerod, I think? My apologies. 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
0: Well, baby, if I can be your candy man,

Well, that was an interesting set, to say the least. 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I'm Jamie Tennant. I'm the program director here at the station. We are now into the last hour of the program, the second last hour of the series. Everybody Dance Now, songs from Hamilton. You just heard the Vaudevillian, who are actually, if I'm not mistaken, and I'm often mistaken, so it could be wrong, they are no longer a Hamilton group. They have relocated, I think it was to the East Coast, maybe? Nevertheless, fun band, tracks called Salty Dog. And we also heard some superstars, sort of, some big names. Maybe not superstars, maybe that's a Lady Gaga level thing, but some big names. Danielle Lanois with Sioux Lookout. Of course, Lanois, mega producer, has done some incredible records in his time. Also, seems to be turning more to his own music again. When he first started making music, it was very singer-songwriter styled, but now he's doing all kinds of different things. Obviously, was always, I shouldn't say that either, because of course, he was making ambient music with Eno. I meant like when he went solo, quote-unquote. You know, Acadie, that kind of thing. Anyway, I don't even know what I'm saying anymore, people. Danielle Lanois, before that, Caribou, and Can't Do Without You. Of course, Caribou's latest album, Suddenly, was shortlisted for the Polaris, and I don't know about you, but made my best albums of the year list. So, yeah, before that, Greywater with Angarad. Again, I don't know if I say that right or wrong. We're going to keep on going. My Flying Machine is up next on the show, and that track is called Light Flash Forward. Dig it.

0: alien misery. 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Hidden in, the day breaks with me, and that is why I sleep. When the sun rises, my demise is awake. Funeral, all black everything, but black's beautiful. So maybe that death was breath, and the darkness is really what consumes that cubicle. Mundanity defeats one's sanity, but the beats are like a crack in the window when it creaks, cause it takes me to a peak. So peep, I ain't trying to be a sheep, no bow peep. So when life slow blows, try to slow-mo creep. I unload fofos out the fofo jeep like. Same view Lenin imagined, pen to the canvas, solitude.
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0: The same view Lenin imagined, pen to the canvas, solitude.
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0: penetrates the left eye. 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
0: Same view Lenin imagined. 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

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Never more slow, sloth-like. So I had to lean left to talk right. And I used to hate politics until I seen how the stroke of a pen retains dominance. So I'm telling them be honest, because you ain't beyond this. This song.

in a metal band, so every year we'd get a nice, delicate, quiet piece and a loud piece from this person. And sometimes we had to choose. But on this collection, did we get both in on this one? I think we might have. Yes, we did, actually. So we'll hear the other side of Tui, if I'm saying their name properly, which I hope I am, later on, in the last hour, in the last episode of the show. We also heard in that set Thomas St. Clair with Little Wooden Train, M.A. with Solitude, and, well, I was going to say Solitude, bracket, with Hollow Pigeons, and bracket. M.A. hasn't done anything or released anything in a little while, keeping her eyes open for something new from M.A. Hopefully it won't take too long. A big fan. My Flying Machine started off that set, and the track was called Light Flash Forward. And now we are going to keep on going. Back again, they've been on the series a couple of times. Cyanospheric. Now, Cyanospheric, really, by all rights, should have... How do I even phrase this? They're friends of mine, right? So I gotta say that off the skip. But also, how have they not been sort of like beaten into submission? They've had such terrible luck from... It's just a lot of tragic things have happened to Cyanospheric, and they're still here all these years later, still making great music, which is pretty amazing. And actually, just recently, well, it may not be recent now by the time this show is airing, but just recently I got a couple of nods online by a couple of magazines, I believe, to their first album, which was reissued on red vinyl, Somnium. Pick it up if you haven't. I'm really rambling now, so I'm just going to go. This is Ender by Cyanospheric on CFMU.

Bringing you the best in local music, local being Hamilton, Ontario. That was Basement Revolver with Mountains. I think it's the first time they've shown up on one of our compilations here, but certainly not the last time they'd be played on 93.3 FM. Love Basement Revolver. Big fan of that band. Their last album was great. Their EPs were great. The most recent EP, Wax and Digital, great. I think the last time I got to see them was, oh man, the pandemic has kind of both expanded, stretched, and compressed, compacted time. So it seems like it was a long, long time ago or not that long ago. I think in this case, it's further back than I thought. I think it was possibly April of 2018? No, that's... Why am I asking you? You don't know. Anyway, it's been a while since I've seen them. I can't wait to see them again once we're all vaccinated up and we can get back outside. And keep your eyes open for new material from them. Basement Revolver, Mountains is the name of the track. And before that, we heard Good On Ya with In the Glove Box. We also heard Customaries. I love Customaries. Falling Down, the name of that track. Brothers Bell, Customaries. Great stuff. And started off with Science Spheric and Ender. We are nearing the end of the show. I think I'll be back once more just to quickly let you know what we heard. And then that's it. We got one more program left. It's only going to be an hour long because that's all we have left. I would love to do something to make it another 3-hour show, throw in some more recent local stuff. But I'm not gonna. This next track is from Day Drunk, Stories We Will Tell on 93.3.

93.3 CFMU, that was Cowlick showing up again. They were pretty much constant companions here on the Everybody Dance Now discs. If you're just tuning in, we have been revisiting. Listen to me. It's not that I can't speak. It's that I can't speak. Okay, so I apologize for the weird pauses. We have been playing Hamilton music, bands from the compilations known as EDN, Everybody Dance Now, songs from Hamilton. And we are reaching the end. The Customaries track you heard in the last set was the first track off disc 2. So we are going to hear one more tune. And then that's the end of this particular show. We'll be back with our closer whenever I get around to recording it. So you'll hear it at some point. But anyway, that was Cowlick. And before that, Day Drunk. We're going to go into Greylands now with a track called False Alarm. 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Well, that's not true. Founded... lots. See? Can't talk. Founded well before that, but went FM. 1978. January 1978. So it's, at the time of recording, January 2021. So do the math. That's how old we is. Thanks for supporting us. Thanks for tuning in. Thanks for putting up with a lot of programming featuring me at this pandemic time. Gonna play this last track and get out of your way. This is False Alarm from Greylands on 93.3 CFMU, cfmu.ca. As always, thanks for listening.

Hey, Scream Therapy listeners. People sometimes ask me what's been the most popular episode of Scream Therapy through the years. Well, one episode stands way above the rest. That's episode 40 with Amy Taylor of breakout Aussie punk band Amyl and the Sniffers. When Amy came onto the podcast in 2001, Amyl and the Sniffers were an upstart band with a dedicated following, but they weren't playing stadiums like they are now. Over the past few years, the band has gotten bigger and bigger, and the number of ears on Amy's episode grew and grew. So here it is, another listen to episode 40, Amy Taylor of Amyl and the Sniffers on self-care and mental health.

Welcome to Scream Therapy. I'm your host, Jason Schurz. In October of 2018, I found myself in the hospital, sitting across from a psychiatrist who was telling me I had bipolar. I was sent home with a bunch of medication and laid on the couch for a week. I had my iTunes library on shuffle, trying to shake the hornet's nest from my head. Ever since I was a kid, I've been using loud music as a form of therapy. Punk rock and mental health have always been connected. This podcast looks at that connection through the lens of different guests. This is Scream Therapy.

Self-care for punk musicians on tour often gets lost in the chaos and fury of the shows. It takes strong willpower and awareness to avoid the unhealthy elements of touring: drugs and alcohol, lack of sleep and food, and even on-stage injuries. Amy Taylor is the vocalist of Australian rocked-out punk band Amyl and the Sniffers, a four-piece known for its killer riffs and Amy's wild dance moves and boundless energy. Despite expelling so much during the band's shows, Amy is careful to take care of herself before and after gigs. When she first found punk rock, Amy was attracted to what she calls consensual violence, releasing her anger by thrashing around in the pit and banging into other punks. Now that she's fronting Amyl and the Sniffers, she hasn't stopped. Jumping down into the audience to get into the fray, she loves whipping people into a frenzy. Amy often nurses a sore throat after shows, and spends a lot of time on the road by herself. She gets lonely and sometimes has dark thoughts. Using punk as an outlet, and what she calls the power of the microphone on stage, while taking care of herself off stage, Amy has found a healthy balance between the quiet and the loud.

0: Hello, I'm Amy Taylor from Australian punk band Amel and the Sniffers. Yeah, I'm the singer in that band. We've been a band since 2016. I've just always really liked live music. To me, is super important as like a community thing and being included, I guess. I think live music and like punk music and I guess whatever genre you listen to, but because I really love garage and the energy of punk, garage, hardcore, all that stuff, that's what I like and that's where I feel like I can just get rowdy and be myself. But I think it's really important because it's, for me, I kind of am like socially sort of weirdo, but when you go to gigs and stuff, you can be around heaps of different people. You can like chat with a couple of different people, but you're all together and you're all like sharing something and you're like, you know, it's like really cathartic to like flash around in a pit and get sweaty and listen to music. It's just really the peak of life in a lot of ways.
1: The thrashing around and being in the pit, those things were therapy for you to help with your mental health?
0: I think I didn't even really realize that it was until maybe like, maybe even just even the last couple of weeks when I realized like, oh, that's probably like a big part of why I feel weird about just like a hole in my identity, because so much of my socializing always came from that. And so much of my joy came from that as well. But it's definitely a big part of my mental health and like feeling like I'm a part of something. And I guess I have heaps and heaps of energy. And it's like I do work out and stuff and I do get rid of it like that. But to get rid of it, dancing to music in any kind of capacity is just really special, I think. I grew up in Mullumbimby, which is a town in northern New South Wales. It's pretty gentrified now, which is pretty normal for everywhere, I guess. But it's like a small kind of town. It's really hippie, like super hippie slash like farmer. Growing up, there wasn't really, because it's so small, like there's like never any shows on and stuff. But then somebody introduced me to hardcore shows. So I just used to go to like local kind of like punk, hardcore, garage bands constantly because they were all ages. I really liked the consensual violence of it. And I liked that I could get rid of, I have so much energy. I liked that I could get rid of it. I liked that I could just smash it out. I don't know. I just liked that everyone could just be themselves there, I guess, in a way. And I really just like resonated with the anger of punk music and hardcore music, because growing up, like I didn't really see a lot of expressed anger, I guess, like because of the town I'm from, it was always really like suppressed. And then when I went to a hardcore show, I was like, oh, sick. Like you can feel angry at stuff because there's lots to be angry about and it's okay to express it. And I actually need to express it, be insane.
1: And so when you got into singing in a band, was Amel and the Sniffers your first band?
0: Yeah, Amel and the Sniffers' first band, okay. Yeah.
1: Having this stage presence or just getting up there and doing it, how did that feel? And was there a bit of a hump to get over it at first?
0: To be honest, it came really naturally for me. I really, like even when I was a kid and I would go to the hardcore shows, it was like only ever males on stage. So I'd be like, I want to do that. Well, not even I want to do that, but it's like, I think I could do that. Like, because there was only ever really male, so I didn't know it's something I could do, but I knew that I wanted to. And then when we started the band, it was all pretty organic and like intuitive, and I didn't really get that nervous or anything, but I really found that I liked, I guess, the power of having the microphone, just being able to express myself in a performative kind of way was really, I don't know, special for me, and I never really flinched at it.
1: Did you find yourself going to a different place when you were doing it, or were you remembering everything? I know a lot of folks talk about dissociating when they're up on stage.
0: I actually reckon I disassociate. Yeah, it's kind of like meditative in a lot of ways. I'm like hyper focused, but also like I'm just not there at the same time. So it's like I'm there, but I'm also just out of body kind of thing.
1: Have you ever found there is feeling unsafe or?
0: I think for me, it's like I really like work myself up at the shows because I am like just pretty, I've got all this aggression and stuff and that's my place to get rid of it. It's like I can wind myself up and then feel just like super intense after a show or whatever. Or so rather than feeling like that was unsafe, it's more trying to like navigate calming down afterwards because I'm just genuinely get absolutely like wound up.
1: Yeah, I was going to ask about that. So what do you do to wind down after a really hectic show?
0: I don't know if I have it completely figured out yet, to be honest. Sometimes it's different. Sometimes I just, for a little bit, sometimes I just like hang out with people. Sometimes I go eat food. I don't really have a toolkit for it. I just am still learning, I guess, how to work around it.
1: Do you sleep that night?
0: Yeah, I actually do.
1: Okay. That's good.
0: Yeah, my sleep setup is pretty good for some reason. Most of the time, I can just shut my eyes and I'm out.
1: Nice. Yeah, sleep's so crucial.
0: Yeah.
1: And I guess when you're on tour, that could be a game changer.
0: Yeah, well, when I'm on tour, like, I'm pretty militant with my health. Well, militant's probably a bit ambitious, but I just try and pay as much attention to it as I can. Like, I really like value feeling like healthy, and I really like value having like a clear mind, just being like logical. And I really like control, and I don't like being out of control, especially like in foreign places or whatever, around people I don't know. It's like, I like being like aware most of the time. Yeah, on tour, it's like, I don't party that much. I'll like try and do like stretches, and I'll try and eat as healthy as I can, drink heaps of water, get good sleep, not drink too much and stuff. Because I just personally, like, I just don't like the way it makes me feel that much. I lose my voice all the time. So I just got to be really careful with that. Not because I really like being able to sing and stuff.
1: Any injuries that happen that you have to nurse afterwards when you get up there and thrash around?
0: Yeah, constantly, actually. Like, physical injuries. Like, yeah, I've torn the cartilage in my knee, gotten black eyes, chipped my teeth, everything, really. But nothing too crazy. Like, I've hurt my leg a couple of times and like been on limping and stuff like that. One time I had food poisoning for 2 weeks and didn't we started the tour in Russia, which was crazy in itself, but they put us up in this really nice hotel, and there was a buffet breakfast with like all this fish, and I was like, this is cool, I'm just gonna eat it. And then started the tour, 2 weeks of just like terrible stomach.
1: Brutal.
0: Yeah,
1: you try to put a exercise and diet routine into your when you're on the road. What is the difference? Like, if there's days that you can't work out or can't do those things, do you notice it quite a bit?
0: Yeah, I actually do. Like, I just, and same in just general life as well. Like, if I just get really wound up and like intense, and I can get pretty dark in the mind. But I think it'll be like, after having the year in Melbourne, going back into touring, I think it'll be completely different, because I've had the time to have stability here and work out proper routines and like proper exercise stuff. Being overseas will be easier. Also, I never read books before. Like, no, it was always like books. But over the last year, someone introduced me to books, and I was actually like, well, this is the best thing of my life.
1: You can read books now when you're touring.
0: Yeah. And I feel like I've learned a lot of like, because I guess I was like always focusing on like the physical agility. So if I exercise, eat healthy, drink water, sleep, I'll be sweet, which didn't always work. Over the last year, I've learned a lot about like mental agility and like, you know, just like being strong in the brain. And I think that will actually be the thing that will help me more than anything. No matter how much I work out, if I'm like just letting my thoughts run crazy, then it doesn't actually help that much, even though it does help.
1: So the exercising, the things that you do, those can lift the depression.
0: Definitely, 100%. They make my life so much better. Like, even just going for a 10-minute walk around the block when I first wake up and stuff like that, you're like, oh, life's pretty sweet. Especially when you're just like inside all the time, or like looking at a screen or in a van or in dark venues, dark vans, all that stuff, whatever. You don't get like to just do human things, which is like get light, have water, eat something green.
1: A lot of folks that are on the road in bands that are looking after their mental health have told me that they're really afraid of having some sort of a crisis while on the road. Have you thought about that at all? Because I know that you really go hard, and I'm sure you've had an empty tank a few times.
0: Yeah, definitely. I'm pretty intense workhorse in a lot of ways, and I like don't let anything ever stop me. Like, I don't know when to be like, all right, Amy, chill, like you need to book less shows or like any of that stuff. So I've definitely had intense kind of like anxiety spells or depression spells on tour, where I'll play a gig and just like can't settle down, or like have like no control over my thoughts and stuff like that. And I think everyone in the band has had like different moments of pretty bad mental health on the road. You know, we've toured for like 4 months at a time. It just can be really exhausting, and it's confusing because you're like, this is such a lucky privilege to be touring the world. And then you're like, but why do I feel so shattered? And I feel like that's what gets, that can be one of the main things that get me down, because I'm like, oh, I'm ungrateful and I should really pumped on this. But sometimes you just can't be, because you actually just need to sleep. And the biggest part as well is being isolated from your communities. Because I lose my voice a lot, I'm always kind of quite isolated, because I can't communicate with people because I need to rest. And I'm there to do the show. That's what I want to do. So that's a priority. And then so I can go like months kind of thing without really having any proper human interactions, you know, chats about stuff. Community is like 15-hour flight away, so it can be really just, that's a really tough thing I think about touring for me. And that's why like the mental health and like being healthy and stuff is super important, because all that with being like in some kind of limelight, like in the attention, if my thoughts fault, I get dark on myself, then that's when like everything feels horrible. An empty balloon getting like floating around the abyss with like people constantly looking at you and stuff. So like my self-esteem just has to be like in check, or it'll just be like horrible. And it has been like, it goes down all the time and stuff. And it's like, that's pretty normal. I'm not saying that I'm like, I think I'm the best all the time, but it's just important to just be like logical about it as much as I can, and know who I am. So that I can't get lost in it all, I guess.
1: What do you do on the road to take care of each other as a band?
0: Not that much, to be honest. but we all look after each other in our own way. Like, yeah, we are like a family. When we come back from tour at the end of 2019, we lived together all throughout the pandemic and stuff. And we've just spent the last like 4 years living on each other's shoulders. So, you know, if someone's feeling down, we'll try our best to like bring them up. I don't know if we had that much emotional intelligence, or at least I didn't until probably last year. I didn't really learn any of that stuff and didn't know how to like care for other people and be like a good friend. So I feel like it'll be easier now, but we'll always ask how someone's doing and like listen to them and like try and sort them out if we can. As we get older, like we'll be able to look after each other way more, but just take it as it comes, I guess. Because I know we all really care about each other and they really care about me. And they'll try their best, I think, to like sort it out or listen to me or like, yeah, that kind of thing.
1: I read in one of the articles that I read for that before I talked to you here, because I felt like I should know something about what other people are saying about you, which is important. In some of these articles, you talked about being an angry person.
0: Yeah, I think definitely I'm an angry person. Like I have a really short fuse and I could just be like really frustrated, which it's not always a good thing, because I can just quickly like and just get so like wound up and just, yeah, like adrenaline pumps at like at the drop of a hat. It's like I was saying earlier, I suppose I just have like all this energy, and whether it's like an anxious energy, a good energy, like a negative energy, whatever it is, I've just like got it, and I just have to keep it pretty managed, or I can just be like pretty intense, I guess.
1: Are you able to channel that anger into what you do?
0: Definitely. That's why I love this band so much. It's such a good outlet for me to just be like run around and like be angry, because I feel like in the punk community, just any kind of like heavier music community, it's like it's really a good place for people to release that, because only a small amount of things that you can get rid of your anger with. So like boxing or any kind of sports like that. But there's not actually that much. It's not really like an accepted thing, because like anger is scary. It's scary when you see someone angry. It has to just be released in the right way. And I think that like punk music and hardcore music is the right way to do that. Like there's a really like consensual, accepted, not violence, but that like energy and that anger within like the community and like gigs and stuff like that. At least I found when I was younger, everyone could like thrash around and punch, and then you'd move back slightly. There was like a ring of people who kind of wanted to be amongst it, but also just wanted to watch. And then there was the people who didn't want to be a part of that. They could just watch as well. Everyone's kind of there and everyone is angry and needs to get rid of that feeling, I guess.
1: We as punks understand that, and mosh pits, we understand that they're very safe places, actually.
0: Yeah.
1: Safe, but very intense. Yeah. But for someone who's not part of that, what have you heard from folks, thinking maybe family or somebody that didn't really know what it all meant? Do they freak out about it or do they understand it?
0: I think people get really like surprised by it or worried by it. Including people in the music community in general. Like there's a lot of people who are like, we want a gig environment to be a safe space. And I totally 100% agree with that. And I don't want anyone to ever feel unsafe. But I think, and it's like, of course it would be unsafe. You get like thrashed around and it's often like male dominated and stuff. But to me, I've always personally felt really safe in a mosh pit. And there's like really that attitude of like helping each other. So like if anybody ever falls down, 100% of the time they'll get lifted back up, tap on the shoulder, say like, are you all right? That kind of thing. There's always a care involved. The anger's never directed at anyone in particular. It's always directed just at life and like the air, and everyone's just there releasing it, but no one's like actually targeting anybody. Yeah, I personally have always found it really safe, and I 100% understand it's not for everybody, and it would be scary if you, you know, you never know what people have been through and stuff.
1: Yeah, it's almost this concept, and I've written about this for the book that I'm working on, but we're given permission to scream in the punk scene, whereas in outside society, you're not allowed to scream, you're not allowed to be angry.
0: Yeah.
1: We're part of a very special community in that sense.
0: Yeah, definitely. Yeah, I think like understanding my emotions a little bit more or whatever, when I didn't really completely understand them a couple of years ago. It's like, that was just the way I was like, oh, I don't know what I'm feeling. So like now I can kind of be like, oh, I kind of know what I'm feeling, but still. And that's a really helpful thing as well, because it's like, it just feels like less of an uncontrolled anger then. And I can understand it and then release it rather than just flailing around being like, I'm angry.
1: So how will that change shows going forward then?
0: Yeah, I don't know, actually. I have no idea. It's yet to be seen.
1: You're not going to turn into a folk singer or something?
0: Not at this stage, no. Nah.
1: Is there, in your mind, Amy talking to me and Amy on stage? Are those two separate parts of you?
0: For me personally, it's like I always don't want it to be separate. I try really hard to just have whatever I am on stage to be as authentic to like who I am at the time. Whatever, like, for example, I feel pretty, like, I feel like I've changed heaps and, like, think differently than when I did then. We played 4 shows in 16 months. And just because I went through, like, a really rough time last year, same as everybody, in that I don't want to just be the same person that I was before. Like, I don't want to get up there and act as Amy. I want to, like, make Amy just be Amy kind of thing. And whatever that comes out as, like, I just want it to be that rather than, like, pretending to be something I was, like, 2 years ago or... super normal for humans to like evolve and stuff. And yeah, I want the stage Amy to evolve too and not separate it. But I do think that it's just a portion of myself. And because I have that release and I have that place to like get rid of all that like anger and like say what I want to say and like express myself, I feel like it actually like it gives me more confidence to just constantly express myself and be myself and ignore other people's judgments. And it gives me a reason to, because I'm like, it's super important to just be whatever I want to be. Obviously without walking all over anybody else, but like just expressing myself the way I need to. It's like, that's such an important part of like good mental health, I reckon, and not feeling like you have to be someone you're not, feeling just like free and light. And I feel like having that stage performance off stage person, which is also me, encourages like day-to-day me to do that more as well and realize how like insane it is to be anything but that.
1: When you think back to the first show you went to when you were a youth, do you remember how you felt walking through the doors?
0: I can't remember. I couldn't tell you about the first one, but I know the first couple, like just feeling like, yeah, because the town I'm from is pretty surfy or whatever. And I was just like an awkward, like pale, kind of like blonde, scruffy head, like 14-year-old or whatever I was. And like everyone there, I was like, well, everyone's so like cool. And, you know, they're all got like black shirts on and like look like scary and stuff. And I remember the band started playing and I was just, everyone was throwing around, throwing down. And I was like, I'm pretty sure I would have like got amongst it. To me, I was little and like there was all these like big blokes and I was like, I just didn't care. I was like, I couldn't see any difference between them and me. It was just like, oh, sick. That's what people are doing here. I can do that too. Throw down with the big blokes and stuff. And, you know, I just felt really dope. It was just exciting. I think it was just exciting and it felt fun. And I liked that it was kind of scary. Like I was like, this is kind of scary. And like, I don't necessarily fit in here. Yeah, I've got like surfy blonde hair and like just denim cutoffs and stuff. But I was like, this is just cool.
1: And you did fit in.
0: Yeah, and I did fit in. And I remember someone was like, you look like Kesha. But other than that, like everyone was just fine. Everyone was just awkward and uncomfortable and weird, just like me, which is, I think, a good lesson to remember that like kind of anywhere you go, everyone's just like awkward and uncomfortable and like not that self-assured and like just wants to have a chat most of the time. And it's like, it was the same there. You know, maybe like

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I'd love to hear from you. 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Until next time, take care and be well.

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My name's Jamie. I'm the host and producer of a couple of shows here and the program director of the station at large. And today we got a 90-minute set of reasonably contemporary music for you, starting off with the one we just heard. That's Spencer Krug? I don't know. Once again, never heard anyone say his name out loud. But, of course, Spencer was an important part of the band Wolf Parade. Also does solo stuff, as you just heard. Also was in Moonface. Also Sunset Rubdown. Worked with Frog Eyes. Extremely busy fellow, that Spencer Krug. And definitely worth checking out the new stuff as it comes along. That's, I believe, In Anything, the solo piano version. Thanks for tuning in to 93.3 Community Radio in Hamilton, Ontario. Let's stick to Spencer's. We're going to hear from Spencer McKenzie. The album's called Empty Chairs. This is the title track off that one. Stay tuned.

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That was Pimmer from the album Trans Am and Moons of December. 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We have all kinds of things to enjoy there, including our top 30 charts. 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Check out what's happening in terms of local bands and other bands and unusual artists. I think our top five right now is like the weirdest combination of Daphne, Beverly Glenn Copeland, and Sun. It's really strange. I say right now, I shouldn't say right now, because you could be listening to this 2 years after I recorded it. I don't know. But go check it out anyway. See what's there now. Because I really don't know. Gorillaz, of course, from the mountain. That was the Moon Cave. And we started off with Spencer McKenzie and Empty Chairs. Gonna stick with some local stuff right now. Sean Beinhaus, I believe. Again, guessing at pronunciations. Sean's album is called I Can't Let Go. This is Master on 93.3 CFMU.

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This is Tune Love Bot, and I am your host. It's currently 8:12 a.m. on a Monday. It's not too hot this morning, but it's going to get very, very freaking hot today and this week, so try your best to stay cool. That track you just heard there was Constellation Song by Della Zier. And now that track is in Chinese characters, so you'll have to perhaps translate that and then look that up into, like, you know, Spotify, Bandcamp, whichever your preferred method of music listening is, if you like that song. I'm here on Mondays from 8 to 9 a.m., so just starting the show for today. Those other two tracks I played before, first was Evergreen by the Brian Jonestown Massacre, and before that was My Chest is Empty by Eric's Trip. Up next, I have a song from Stereolab off of their album Peng. It's the 33rd track. So it's Peng 33. Well, not really the 33rd track, but here's Peng 33. Enjoy.

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This is Tune Love Bot. That song you just heard there was from the Toronto group Cootie Catcher, who I've been a fan of for a big time. I remember when they were just getting started, and it's great to see how big they're getting. Sometimes they come up on my, like, Discover algorithms, which I'm like, wow, this is incredible. I hope they're, you know, showing up on many people's Discover algorithms, whether it be through Spotify or YouTube or anything else that has that. It's great to see a Toronto band doing so well. Before that, I had a song by Mazzy Star. It was Hala. And before that, a song by Sagittarius called Song to the Magic Frog. Up next, I have a track from Starflyer 59. It's Blue Collar Love. Enjoy.

0: From New York, this is Democracy Now!
1: We believe that for the movement to continue, it can't be made.
0: As Graham Plattner suspends his campaign for Senate amidst rape allegations, which he denies, we look today not at the individual candidate, but at the issues and priorities fueling Democrats across the country to support progressive primary challengers. We'll speak to Alexandra Rojas of the Justice Democrats and Ashiq Sadiq of the Democratic Socialists of America's National Political Committee. Neither group endorsed Plattner. They've scored significant wins across the country this election cycle. Then, a new BBC Eye investigation from the BBC World Service. It's called The Careless Machine, exposing Instagram's darkest secret.
2: This story pulled me into such darkness, I almost wish I never followed it.
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0: We'll speak to BBC senior correspondent Divya Arya in New Delhi. And finally, July 4th was the 60th anniversary of one of the most crucial pieces of transparency legislation in history. We'll speak to Ian Head of the Center for Constitutional Rights. His recent piece for The New Republic headlined, "My Front Row Seat, the Slow Death of the Freedom of Information Act." All that and more coming up. Welcome to Democracy Now!, democracynow.org, The War and Peace Report. I'm Amy Goodman. The United States is denied it's behind a series of explosions that rocked parts of southern Iran overnight. Late Thursday, blasts were reported around the Bushehr nuclear power plant and in cities including Sidik, Konark, and Bandar Abbas. The explosions came during what was otherwise a lull in fighting between the U.S. and Iran following 2 days of tit-for-tat drone and missile attacks. They followed warnings by Israeli leaders that Israel's war against Iran is not over, though no one has claimed responsibility for the blasts. On Thursday, Iran's foreign ministry said top diplomat Abbas Araghchi had made phone calls to Omani and Turkish officials aimed at restarting diplomacy to end the conflict. Meanwhile, Israel's continuing attacks across southern Lebanon with air raids, gunfire and home demolitions reported despite a U.S. brokered ceasefire deal and despite the U.S. memorandum of understanding to end the war in Iran, which requires Israel's withdrawal from Lebanon. In Texas, more details have emerged in the fatal shooting of Lorenzo Salgado Araujo. The 52-year-old Mexican father killed Tuesday by ICE in Houston during his early morning commute to work in construction. Home surveillance video shared by Araujo's oldest son, Ronaldo Salgado, captured the final moments of his father leaving their family home and getting into his white van. A separate, newly released surveillance video appears to show Araujo's white van being followed by two unmarked black SUVs. At one point during the pursuit, a black SUV is seen driving on the wrong side of the road in a construction zone before cutting Araujo's van off. ICE agents then approach the passenger side of the vehicle. The footage, however, does not show Araujo's van ramming into any ICE vehicles or attempting to run over an agent, as the Department of Homeland Security alleged after Araujo was killed. Statements by three immigrants who were aboard Araujo's van and witnessed the shooting have also refuted the claims. The three men, one of whom is Araujo's younger brother, were rounded up after the shooting, are now in ICE detention facing deportations. In accounts obtained by the Washington Post, their lawyer reports the men said ICE agents fired at them almost immediately without warning from the side of Araujo's vehicle, and that Araujo never could have attempted to run over an agent because there were never any ICE officers in front of his van. Meanwhile, a DHS spokesperson has admitted federal immigration agents targeted Araujo by mistake and were, in fact, searching for a different person. Several Democratic Congress members are demanding the release of all video footage and to preserve evidence in the case. But DHS has said the ICE agents involved in the fatal shooting were not wearing body cameras. This comes as the Harris County Medical Examiner has reportedly ruled Araujo's manner of death a homicide. Harris County prosecutors say they plan to investigate, but cautioned the federal government ultimately controls access to the evidence. As the family of Araujo mourns, they say they've been unable to claim his body because immigration agents reportedly removed all of Araujo's personal identifications after he was shot in the abdomen and transferred to the hospital, which led to his being classified as John Doe. In the days after Lorenzo Salgado Araujo's death, hundreds of people gathered for vigils at the site of his killing, placing candles, balloons, flowers to honor his life and continue demanding justice. Mexico's government says it'll file criminal complaints in the United States to protect the human rights of Mexican citizens caught up in the Trump administration's mass deportation sweeps. Mexican President Claudia Sheinbaum announced the plans during her daily news conference Thursday.
3: What we cannot ignore is the plight of the Mexicans who have died in ICE operations or who are being held in these detention centers operated by private companies contracted by ICE. That is why we are taking further action.
0: Mexico's foreign minister, Roberto Velasco, said 17 Mexican nationals have died while in the custody of ICE or at the hands of its agents. He's seeking criminal probes into the deaths and will also send cease and desist letters to the private prison companies that manage ICE jails.
5: The idea is to move from diplomacy to the prosecutor's offices to demand investigations, not only from the State Department or the Department of Homeland Security, but directly through the criminal justice system.
0: In South Africa, human rights advocates are on alert over after vigilantes in Johannesburg intensified attacks on immigrants, going door to door and snatching people from their homes to hand over to authorities. Thursday's attacks followed similar violence in Soweto, Durban, and other parts of South Africa. Anti-immigrant vigilantes had set an informal deadline of June 30th for all undocumented immigrants to leave South Africa, threatening to continue their harassment and intimidation campaign until their demands are met. Doctors Without Borders warns tens of thousands have been displaced by the violence, including asylum seekers, refugees, and documented immigrants. In Venezuela, the official death toll from last month's devastating twin earthquakes has topped 3,800 and expected still to soar as tens of thousands of people remain unaccounted for. Public health officials warn survivors of the earthquakes now face outbreaks of disease, along with difficulty accessing clean water, sanitation, and medical care. Some 16,000 people were left without shelter after the earthquakes flattened their homes. They've since been forced to live in overcrowded tent encampments. This is Pan American Health Organization Director Jarbas Barbosa.
6: In the coming weeks, the greatest health risks may stem not only from injuries caused by the earthquakes, but also from disruptions to health services, overcrowded conditions, deficiencies in water and sanitation, and reduced access to vaccination and routine care.
0: Russia's military says it shot down hundreds of Ukrainian drones overnight as Kyiv continues to target Russian energy sites. The latest attacks targeted ships and a port on the Sea of Azov and sparked a fire at a major oil refinery in southern Russia. This follows a Russian drone strike on a gas station in Zaporizhzhia that killed one person and injured three others, one of dozens of attacks across civilian areas of Ukraine on Thursday. At the United Nations, the Security Council heard testimony Thursday that Russian attacks in June killed at least 206

0: Palestinian Authority. President Mahmoud Abbas said Thursday votes will be held in Gaza, the occupied West Bank, and East Jerusalem on November 28th. Abbas is now 90 years old. He won a four-year mandate in a 2005 presidential election and remained in power following a violent split between Hamas and Fatah the following year. Meanwhile, Israel is continuing its relentless attacks on the Gaza Strip, where airstrikes on Thursday killed at least six people. The attacks came as Haaretz reports Israel continues to hold the bodies of more than 100 Palestinians who've died in Israeli custody. That's despite the fact that no Israelis are currently being held hostage by Palestinian armed groups. Israel previously withheld the bodies of Palestinians as bargaining chips. In Washington, D.C., a bipartisan bill aimed at lowering the cost of housing is set to become law today, barring a last-minute veto by President Trump. Last month, Congress voted overwhelmingly to approve the 21st Century Road to Housing Act, which would cap the number of single-family homes major investors can purchase while loosening federal regulations to allow for new home construction. Trump has refused to sign the legislation so far unless lawmakers first approve the Save America Act to rewrite the U.S. election laws while imposing new voter ID requirements. If Trump takes no action, the housing bill will become law even without his signature. On Thursday, the National Association of Realtors reported the median home sales price of existing U.S. homes soared to over $440,000, a record high. President Trump's forced out the last remaining members of the Election Assistance Commission, a bipartisan independent agency tasked with certifying voting systems and helping local election officials. On Thursday, the White House fired Democratic commissioners Thomas Hicks and Benjamin Holland. A third commissioner, Republican Christy McCormick, resigned. The committee's remaining member, Republican Donald Palmer, stepped down in April to join the Heritage Foundation. Trump's dismantling of the Election Assistance Commission comes less than 4 months before midterm elections. It follows last month's Supreme Court ruling granting the president more power to fire members of independent agencies. The Trump administration threatened election administrators across the United States with criminal prosecution if they knowingly leave non-citizens on their voter rolls or allow them to receive or cast ballots. In a letter sent to all 50 states in the District of Columbia, the Justice Department warned state and local election officials could face fines and imprisonment. The letter concludes, quote, "We encourage you to contact us to discuss what steps your state should take to maintain clean voter lists as required by law," unquote. The letter was sent on Tuesday by Harmeet Dhillon, head of the Justice Department's Civil Rights Division. That same day, she announced plans to send election monitors to 15 jurisdictions in six states during upcoming primary elections.
1: So this is an important goal that increases voter confidence. And it's also important to make sure that our voting is accurate so that every citizen who votes has their vote counted equally without being canceled out by somebody who shouldn't be voting.
0: Meanwhile, FEMA's announced it'll withhold Homeland Security funding from states and cities until they provide proof of compliance with the Trump administration's election requirements. In response, Washington Congressmember Pramila Jayapal wrote, "The Trump administration's using fear and funding to control who gets to vote and who counts it. Elections belong to the people, not whoever is afraid of losing one," unquote. In China, at least 28 people are dead after a fire tore through a shoe factory in the southeastern city of Xinjiang. Authorities say the factory's stairwells were packed with materials, hampering firefighters' rescue efforts. More than 200 workers were evacuated. It's the latest of several deadly industrial disasters in China this year and follows last November's fire at a residential complex in Hong Kong that left more than 160 people dead. And in southern China, the death toll from severe flooding triggered by Typhoon Maysak has climbed to 39 following days of torrential rain. This comes as authorities in Taiwan and southwestern Japan have issued warnings as the second major storm, Typhoon Bai, approaches. At roughly the size of France, it's the largest typhoon to approach Taiwan in decades. And those are some of the headlines. This is Democracy Now!, democracynow.org, The War and Peace Report. I'm Amy Goodman in New York, joined by Democracy Now!'s Juan Gonzalez in Chicago. Hi, Juan.
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0: Well, much of the media conversation about the future of the Democratic Party in recent days has centered around Graham Plattner. We turn now to what is fueling the progressive insurgency in primaries across the country, not necessarily the candidates themselves, but the platforms and issues they're championing without apology. These include opposition to military support for Israel, support for universal health care, and more. The Political Action Committee Justice Democrats has endorsed 15 candidates this cycle in congressional races. Six of them have won their races so far. Dozens of candidates backed by the Democratic Socialists of America, or DSA, have won or advanced in their races. Progressive winds have sent shockwaves through the Democratic establishment. Over the past decade, the DSA has grown from about 5,000 members to over 120,000 members and 200 chapters across the United States. And whereas 2 years ago, the American-Israel Public Affairs Committee, or APEC, spent millions of dollars to defeat two outspoken critics of Israel, Missouri's Congressmember Cori Bush and Congressmember Jabal Momin of New York, the Justice Democrats have quickly emerged as a powerful force backing progressive candidates across races nationwide ahead of the midterms. Their victories this cycle come in spite of $35 million in outside spending being spent against all of their candidates. DSA and Justice Democrats-backed candidates have prevailed in key local and congressional races in Oregon and California, Colorado, Texas, Georgia, Pennsylvania, New Jersey, Maine, Washington, D.C., and New York. In Colorado, 29-year-old attorney Melat Quiros unseated 15-term Congressmember Diana DeGette. Here in New York, Afro-Latina organizer Darielisa Villa-Chevalier beat five-term Congressmember Adriano Espaillat, and New York Assemblymember Claire Valdez defeated Brooklyn Borough President Antonio Reynoso to fill the seat long held by Congressmember Nydia Velazquez. In Pennsylvania, progressive legislator Chris Robb beat out machine candidates to win a congressional primary in Pennsylvania, and in New Jersey, the Justice Democrat-backed surgeon and Army veteran Adam Hamawi won the primary to replace the seat held by Congressmember Bonnie Coleman. For more on the insurgency in the Democratic Party, we're joined now by two guests. Ashiq Sadiq is co-chair of the National Political Committee of the Democratic Socialists of America, DSA. And Alexandra Rojas is executive director of Justice Democrats. Welcome you both to Democracy Now! before we get into any particular race, Ashiq Sadiq, I wanted you to define the platforms of the Democratic Socialists of America, how it came to be, and this string of victories across the country and what this means for the DSA and for the country.
1: Thank you so much for having me. So DSA's platform starts with the idea that workers deserve more in the wealthiest country in the history of the world. We stand for universal health care, free college, affordable child care, and higher taxes on the wealthiest people, on the billionaire class. And these things are very popular with working people. We want to redirect massive resources from militarism and things like ICE expanding militarized immigration enforcement. These are things that people don't want in this country when so many people are struggling to get by. So we now have over 120,000 members across the country, and we're united by a commitment to organizing around the values of politics and policies that resonate with working class people in the United States.
2: And Ashiq, how do you respond to those who say that DSA stands for greater power and development among the working class, but it's largely a youth movement and also more middle class and educated youth?
1: The results we're showing in elections across the country show that we're not just young, white, college educated people. It's not just in New York and Los Angeles, where we've had a base for years, but in communities across the country. We're winning support nationwide, including in the South and the Midwest, in states like Georgia, Kentucky, and Michigan, we're electing people. And it's more than just about electing people. Our members include workers, healthcare workers, electricians, teachers, postal workers, UPS drivers, Amazon warehouse workers who are organizing in their workplaces to expand democracy in our workplace, along with in elections, and our candidates in office are more and more reflecting that. And the results in places like Washington, D.C. are totally upending that kind of logic. Janice Lewis George, who just won the Democratic primary for mayor in Washington, D.C., won pretty much every district except the wealthy white districts of homeowners. So more and more, we're uniting people across differences of race, of identity, around shared economic goals, around class politics. Our goal is to reframe politics around class lines in the United States, which is what the ruling class has been doing forever. We want to transfer power from the 1% to the working class and to replace capitalism with socialism, which means expanding democracy in every part of our lives. And that's how we're organizing people together.
2: Can you describe how DSA works as an organization, how it operates, and how it is distinct from the Democratic Party or other traditional parties?
1: Yes. So we're a member-funded organization, and the member democracy is really important. It's a core function of how we operate. We're not just about electing people on good platforms, although the values and principles of our platform are critical to what we expect of people in office. But we're run by and for members. So all the people who are joining DSA mostly don't have backgrounds in informal politics. They got politicized through our lives, through our experiences at work, through our life experience. And that's what we're based on. So most of the work happening in the organization is happening at the local chapter level, where ordinary people are getting together to make decisions about how to organize. And the electoral work is really an outcome of that. It's an outcome of the work people are already doing in their workplaces to organize unions, to organize tenant unions for power against their landlords, for community issues, for protest movements on the streets. So people make decisions together about what to spend their time on and what to spend the resources from member dues on. And that's where we were able to punch way above our weight versus organizations that might depend on private funding or just wealthy donors from nonprofits or very consultant-driven politics. Like the Democratic Party itself is more than anything a massive funding network. Kamala Harris's campaign for president in 2024 had $1 billion. That was mostly coming from major donors, from corporate and very wealthy individuals. So DSA's dues base coming from just whatever people can afford, basically, a month by month or year to year, that allows us to make decisions together about how we organize.
0: I wanted to ask you about President Trump's talking a lot about communism lately. According to Mother Jones magazine, he's brought up communism at least 80 times in the last 2 weeks. And he's made it clear he's talking about democratic socialists. This is Trump in the last few weeks.
3: We're social democrats, they say. They're not social. They're communists. They want to destroy our country. We're not going to let that happen.
4: Communism is the exact opposite of life, liberty, and the pursuit of happiness. It's death, tyranny, and the pursuit of evil.
5: They haven't got a chance. Not even a chance. We don't want communists in our country.
0: So, Ashiq Sadiq, you're co-chair of the National Political Committee of Democratic Socialists of America. Your response?
1: Well, at this point in the United States, socialism is losing its scare factor. We had so many decades of red scares and Cold War propaganda that set in before most people who are politically active today were even born. I'm in my 30s now, and I fully came of age after the fall of the Soviet Union and all of that. And for us today, socialism is about expanding democracy over all parts of our lives, in elections and in our workplaces, and eventually over how our economy works. So we really want to revive the history of socialism in the United States, where all the major social and economic gains for ordinary people the past century, things like civil rights, environmental gains, the gains of the New Deal, all of these things were attacked as communist at the time. But they also were won with organized workers, with socialists in the past. Somebody like Martin Luther King Jr., who's now revered as a religious and civil rights leader, was a democratic socialist himself. He was very concerned about economic rights for everybody. We want to revive the history of the sewer socialists in Milwaukee, who were elected to govern municipally for decades because they expanded the quality of life for so many people and created things like Social Security, which are now taken for granted. So these are all things that were possible because of the history of socialism in the United States. And that's a history we're proud of. And that's why we're now very proud to have just passed the historic peak membership of the Socialist Party in 1912, which we actually just hit on the 4th of July a few weeks ago on America's 250th anniversary. So there's a reason I think Trump is scared by this, but so much fear mongering against socialism and communism for decades is really falling flat at this point when we're in such an unequal society and people want a better vision of the world.
2: I'd like to bring in Alexander Rojas, Executive Director of Justice Democrats, into the conversation. Alexander, welcome to Democracy Now! Could you talk to us about Justice Democrats, how you differ, let's say, from a DSA in your political organizing and your election work?
6: Yeah, of course. Well, where I'll start is where we align, which is we are ruthlessly focused on building power for working people. At Justice Democrats, we are a federal political action committee. We're a small but mighty team of 10 folks that punch above our weight that have been doing this for almost 10 years, particularly leveraging congressional federal primaries, challenging specifically Democratic incumbents or establishment candidates in these open seats where the core base of our party, our black, our brown, our white, our working class union households, the bedrock of our party are. We believe that, especially with the mandate that our victories have shown, that the Democratic Party establishment has broken absolute trust. We went into this cycle viewing it as an existential one. For decades, we have seen the corporate takeover of our country. We see fascism here at our doorstep. And this is a now or never moment for our party. We can either choose to be a party that fights like hell for working people, or we can surrender our country to white supremacists and fascists. And so for us, it is not only about the platform that we fight for alongside our comrades at the Democratic Socialists of America. It is also about how we do politics differently. And so what we do at Justice Democrats is we find and recruit working class people to ascend to our highest levels of power, specifically the House of Representatives, where combined with the power and expertise of the local Democratic Socialists of America chapters, combined with our expertise now of running up against tens of millions of dollars in these specific type of federal congressional primary races, recruiting, these types of local community candidates, working out to run, underdog campaigns with smart budgets, good communication, field programs, all of that, we've been able to see the power of when our movements mature and come together. And we believe the Democratic voters have answered. This is the primaries, right? We still have to wait to get to the general. And we know and already are seeing what Democratic consultants in the establishment are doing. And the reality is these districts are the core of our volunteers, are the core of our voting base. And we have to take what they say seriously, which is they want to abolish ICE. They want Medicare for all. They want a Green New Deal. They want to root out the corruption of corporate money in our politics. And they want people to articulate a vision on how we're going to leave nobody behind.
0: The Democratic National Committee in May released a post-election autopsy criticizing the failed 2024 presidential campaign. The release of the long-awaited, almost 200-page document followed a months-long pressure campaign by party activists who protested DNC Chair Ken Martin's decision to keep the report secret. Martin had said he hoped to prevent a distraction ahead of the midterms. After it was finally released, critics slammed the report as woefully incomplete and unsubstantiated. It makes no mention of President Biden's decision to seek re-election or how Kamala Harris became the Democratic nominee without having to compete in primaries. Also makes no reference to the Biden administration's support for Israel. Alexander Rojas, I wanted to ask you about the latest facts and figures around Israel. It is really quite astounding. AP just did a poll of, I think it was over 1,000 Jewish Americans. And Zora Mamdani trumped, if you will, Benjamin Netanyahu. Among the more than 1,000 Jewish American voters, Zora Mamdani had a favorable rating of 44%. Josh Shapiro, right in Pennsylvania, 41%. Donald Trump, 29%. Benjamin Netanyahu, 32%. Mamdani was by far the most popular, who proudly ran on a DSA platform. If you can talk about the significance of this, you also have Rahm Emanuel, top aide to President Obama, mayor of Chicago, big supporter known in the past of Israel, now giving a speech at the University of Tel Aviv, talking about Israel as a pariah state and about the genocide in Gaza. Talk about how the landscape is changing.
6: Yes, I mean, we're in the middle and we have seen it, a generational shift on Israel and Palestine, not just within the electorate that has overshadowed this primary scene. And we've seen it with the tens of millions of dollars being spent through shell packs by AIPAC because they know they can't win on their issue. We have seen, you know, Tzohran has said this, what is the Democratic Party if not its voters? And we can see that there has just been an absolute mandate from coast to coast at this point amongst our core base of electorate that they want to see us hold Israel accountable. They want to see more and more politicians like Zohran Mamdani, not just in New York, but in every part of our country, and refuse to accept a politics of division and hate and want one of hope and of love, and one where we preach what we say. We root out the corruption of our politics. We get corporate money out of politics. We refuse to work with the genociders of Israel or any country that is committing and violating international human rights law. And we want to see, instead of tens of billions of dollars being sent overseas, we want to see that invested in our working people here at home and have a politics abroad that is responsible for the death and destruction that we've seen the United States cause for decades throughout the entire world. So this is an absolute watershed moment. It's not surprising to folks like Justice Democrats and Democratic Socialists of America who see politicians like Zohran Mamdani that are moving the demands of the movement into actual governing and showing what's possible. And, you know, we predict that favorability amongst democratic socialism and ending the corruption here in the United States and obviously abroad will increasingly become popular as the contradictions are heightened within the Democratic Party and especially against the other side.
2: Yeah, I'd like to go back to Sheikh Sadiq for a moment. You mentioned earlier this of socialists getting elected throughout the country and eventually moving to a transition from capitalism to socialism. I have a hard time trying to understand how the elite of the most powerful capitalist country in the world are going to accept a transition from capitalism to socialism. Can you talk a little bit more about that? If you were successful, what example in the world do you have of capitalists relinquishing their power?
1: It can't happen without a lot of struggle and without having millions of people, eventually a majority of the population, who wants these changes, who wants to make choices democratically about how we run our society and how we control our own lives together and make decisions together, instead of the most powerful people in the world making these choices right now for their own profits. So it's not just about electing people on a good platform and then hoping for the best. It's about organizing our collective power together. And that elected office is an important part of that. But even more important for us is organizing people in our workplaces to rebuild the labor movement in the United States, which is the backbone of all of the major movement gains over the past century, all of the major expansions of people's rights, things like Social Security and Medicare that were won almost a century ago. But in other countries that got more expansive things like universal health care, it happened with class struggle. And that's with organized workers, with majorities of the population. Yeah. So power is not conceded without struggle. And that means people have to organize in our own interests to win these things.
2: And Alexandra, could you talk about your focus on providing infrastructure for progressive Democratic candidates, how important that is?
6: Absolutely. It's critical. And I think one thing that is important to remember, although these victories have been hard fought over the past year to get here, it's also been a project, you know, for over 10 years in the making. You know, we specifically work with working class people to run for Congress, the federal level, which is very different from local and state, and from emotional labor to helping them build out their initial email list to recruiting them in concert with local organizations on the ground to making sure that they have a team of local expertise and folks like ourselves that have experience going up against the tens of millions of dollars that AIPAC, crypto, the AI industry have funneled into our elections. People power beats organized money every single time. And also, we have, as a movement, alongside the Democratic Socialists of America and so many others that I could list at the national and local level, have built infrastructure to be able to support from a field, from a staffing level, but also on the independent expenditure level, where even though we can't compete with tens of millions of dollars, we can put together our own set of volunteers, donors, and organizers who are willing to throw a punch back and not let our candidates be totally left out to dry like we saw, unfortunately, last cycle. So the infrastructure that we're building to compete against over $35 million in opposition spending this cycle, and obviously even more than that over the history of the organization, really, really matters. It matters in moments like these, where elections are tools for our ability to build class consciousness, public consciousness, and organize our communities, win or lose. But they're critical to laying the groundwork if we want to see more and more victories like this at every level, local and federal. So supporting the organizations and the organizers that are deep in this work is critical.
0: I want to thank you both for being with us. Alexandra Rojas, Executive Director of Justice Democrats, and Ashiq Sadiq, co-chair of the Democratic Socialists of America, speaking to us from North Carolina. Alexandra speaking to us from Connecticut. Coming up, a new BBC investigation into how Instagram is running paid ads promoting child sex abuse in India. It's called The Careless Machine, Exposing Instagram's Darkest Secret. Stay with us.

0: The great Brazilian singer Caetano Veloso performing in New York years ago. This is Democracy Now!, democracynow.org. I'm Amy Goodman with Juan Gonzalez. As countries around the world are trying to create greater protections for young users of social media, we turn now to a disturbing new story out of India, where the government's demanded the popular social media company Instagram immediately remove all illegal ads and content exploiting children. This follows a new BBC investigation accusing Instagram of running paid ads promoting child sexual abuse material in India. The BBC investigation found 30 unique Instagram ads using terms like rape video and child video that link users to content available for purchase for just over a dollar on the separate and unrelated messaging app Telegram. After a stern notice from India's Ministry of Electronics and Information Technology last weekend, Meta issued a blog post Tuesday saying, quote, "It's categorically inaccurate to suggest we knowingly and deliberately target ads featuring children to people based on an inappropriate interest in children," unquote. This is a clip from the new BBCI investigation. It's called The Careless Machine, Exposing Instagram's Darkest Secret. The clip features multiple voices, including a retired Indian Supreme Court judge, officials from Meta, including Mark Zuckerberg, former vice president of Facebook, Brian Boland, and BBC senior correspondent, Divya Arya. And listeners might find disturbing a warning again that the clip deals with child sexual abuse and contains scenes our viewers and listeners might find disturbing.
1: There is an ad. This story pulled me into such darkness. I almost wish I never followed it.
2: Oh my God.
3: Whatever you have witnessed is obviously very, very disturbing.
4: Namaste. 3.5 billion people use at least one of our apps every day. That blows my mind. It's more than 500 million people in India alone.
5: Because you are buying and looking at it is the reason why a child in the physical world is having exploited.
6: Well, how do you sustain a business model in which users don't pay for your service?
7: Senator, we run ads.
6: I see.
5: And there's a text on the ad which says she has been unboxed and reduced to tears with a big weapon.
8: My opinion is they don't care about the users anywhere, which is why I quit the company.
3: This is a serious enough issue for the Supreme Court of India to take suo motu cognizance.
8: No, if Mark Zuckerberg is in charge, it's not doable.
9: Sir, you headed the ads business. Sir, you were the director before you became head of Meta India. Sir, sir, will you please give us an answer, sir?
5: I think I'm done.
0: That from BBCI investigation, The Careless Machine, Exposing Instagram's Darkest Secret. Following the report, the Indian government's given Meta until Saturday to submit a detailed explanation on how such advertisements are allowed on the platform. For more, we'll go to New Delhi, India, where we're joined by the award-winning journalist Divya Arya, senior BBC correspondent. Thank you so much for being with us. This is so disturbing, such an explosive documentary, Divya. Talk about how you came upon the explosive, the abusive, exploitive content on Instagram owned by Meta and the response.
10: Well, thank you so much for having me on the program. What I found in this project, in this investigation, is not something I had set out to look for actively. I was only using Instagram like any other user, scrolling on the reels, and Instagram started serving me reels of lifestyle bloggers. Who would use sexual innuendo when they made their reels, which made me pause and wonder what these reels really mean. And it seems, from what we learned during the investigation, that the algorithm observes whether you stop on a reel, whether you engage with it, and then pushes more content of the same nature to you. And that's really how this journey started. But the content became more explicit within days. And that made me pause and think about how should I go ahead in investigating this sexualized content on Instagram. And we set up a new account. I got a new phone to separate this from my personal feed. And as I followed these reels, Instagram now started serving me advertisements. And it's important to note the difference between what users upload, like you and me, where there are no checks and balances. And if there's something illegal, only when it is reported, the platform takes it down. But in the case of advertisements, the platform is basically providing a service to the advertiser saying, if you put an ad, we will get it to the consumer. Whatever product you're advertising, we'll get it to the right consumer. So here, these were paid ads for which the platform was earning money. And these paid ads found my alias account, looked at me as a consumer of illegal content, which initially was pornography. It was women and men fully nude engaging in sexual acts, which is also illegal in India. Selling and sharing pornography is illegal in India. Initially, it was that. But soon enough, the ads started featuring child sexual abuse material, children with adults in sexually suggestive scenarios, with links to an external social media platform, Telegram, where one could go and buy this content, is what the advertisement was saying, and what we confirmed later in the investigation was the truth. When we put all these allegations to Meta, which owns Instagram, which is a parent company, they said they fight child exploitation on their platforms and have removed illegal content in ads before we reached out to them. And in response to what we flagged to them, they've taken down more ads. They also said that no process is perfect. Their review process, which we found is largely led by AI, more than 90%, with only a few human reviewers actually looking at the content before it is approved and pushed on their platform, published on their platform. So they said they're continuously improving it and it's not perfect. And now I think they will probably give a more detailed explanation to the Indian government.
2: And Divya, you mentioned Telegram, which of course is a separate company unrelated to Meta, but talk about their response when the BBC reached out to them about the Telegram channels selling child sexual abuse videos.
10: So Telegram said that they make all attempts to eradicate bad players from their platform. And they said that with their work, which they also work with the Internet Watch Foundation, which is a UK-based organization working on removing child sexual abuse material from the Internet, they said that with all those efforts and with their reviewers' help, they have been able to almost eradicate, and I'm quoting them on that, child sexual abuse material from their platform. Clearly not all of it, because we did find a plenty. But we've reported all these ads, all these Telegram channels, all the Instagram ads, their advertisers to Indian authorities. And we're hopeful that further investigation leads to more action in weaning out this content from the Internet.
0: Earlier this year, we interviewed Facebook whistleblower Frances Haugen, who talked about how she personally witnessed Facebook underinvesting in child safety.
7: So the closest I saw firsthand to how Facebook underinvested in the safety of children was that the team that was responsible for, you know, finding people who were distributing child abuse material or looking for adults that preyed on children or finding, you know, that these marketplaces where adults solicit nude photos of children from the children directly. That team was so strapped for resources that if you'd given them a single engineer more, they probably would have accomplished 10 times as much. Right? That's the attitude that I saw repeated at Facebook firsthand.
0: So that's Facebook whistleblower Frances Haugen. Of course, Facebook owned by Meta. Meta owns Instagram. And in your piece, Divya, you also interview former Meta Vice President Brian Boland, who says as long as Zuckerberg is the head of it, it's not going to change. But in these last few minutes, can you talk about the deadline set for tomorrow by the Indian government and what you're hoping will come out of your report?
10: Well, yes, it was very difficult to get access to anybody who's worked inside Meta to talk about how its algorithm works, how the ad business targets people, the lack of transparency in it. And Brian Boland was told many things to us in a lot of detail. Of course, Meta responded saying that it's absolutely unfair to say that they prioritize revenue over user safety and that they underinvest in safety mechanisms. What we are hoping now, we've heard from the Indian government even yesterday that they haven't yet decided how they will proceed. In Indian law, sharing, distributing, selling child sexual abuse material is a criminal offense under child protection laws. But social media platforms often take cite the protection that the information technology laws provide them by saying that they cannot monitor user-generated content and they're just a platform. But in this case, as the justice I interviewed for the documentary said, that in this case, because the platform is making money, it becomes a different case and they may not actually have those protections. So it's really up to the Indian government now as to how they interpret the law and look at the evidence that we have shared with them, and also how Meta responds to them in the deadline of the 1 week and explains how much content they've taken down. They've told us they've taken down millions of accounts over the last year and what new measures they've put in place. Only once those details are out, we'll know how far our investigation has been able to go in achieving the impact that we set out with, which is that this illegal content should not be on the internet and somebody needs to be held accountable for it.
0: Divya Arya, I want to thank you so much for being with us. Senior correspondent for the BBC, reporting from New Delhi, India. Her latest BBCI investigation, The Careless Machine, exposing Instagram's darkest secret. We'll link to it. This is Democracy Now! It's the 60th anniversary of the Freedom of the Information Act. Stay with us.

0: Folk musician Nora Brown singing Jack Black Davy. This is Democracy Now!, democracynow.org. I'm Amy Goodman with Juan Gonzalez. 60 years ago, on July 4, 1966, President Johnson signed the Freedom of Information Act, or FOIA, into law. The law was a critical step towards government transparency, even though Johnson decided not to hold a public event for the signing and instead issued a signing statement focused on exemptions for national security. FOIA only got stronger after the Watergate scandal in 1974, when Congress amended the law to make it one of the most powerful tools available for journalists, researchers, advocates, and everyday people to hold the government accountable and reveal severe wrongdoing by the U.S. government, both at home and overseas. Well, now FOIA seems to be in serious trouble. A Washington Post investigation from earlier this year found the massive purge at federal agencies last year has had a significant impact on the number of workers responding to FOIA requests. At a Senate Judiciary Committee hearing on FOIA in April of last year, Illinois Democratic Senator Dick Durbin described the reduction in numbers of FOIA officers in an attempt to foil FOIA. Our next guest has a new piece in the New Republic. It's headlined, My Front Row Seat to the Slow Death of the Freedom of Information Act. In it, he writes, I file FOIA requests for a living, and the landmark law, which turns 60 this week, is near a breaking point. Ian Head is Open Records Manager at the Center for Constitutional Rights, joining us from Los Angeles. Ian, thanks so much for being there. Why don't you hold forth on what's happened to FOIA, why it began, and what kind of access people have to documents today, to using the Freedom of Information Act?
1: Thanks so much for having me. That's a big question. I'll try to address it as best as possible. I think, you know, FOIA has been a really, as you said, amazing tool to let, and I really want to key in on the different groups of people that you mentioned, especially ordinary people, to access government information and records, not just lawyers or journalists. Anyone can file a FOIA. And so I think it's been a really powerful tool. And in my 15 plus years at the Center for Constitutional Rights, I've kind of watched it work in amazing ways, and especially with the different social justice organizations and organizers and lawyers that we work with. All that being said, I think I've also witnessed this in kind of increased level of delay and kind of tactics to kind of block and dissuade people from filing or following through on their FOIA requests. And that's been really troubling and has really, I think, as you said, increased under this administration.
2: Yeah, and, you know, I'd like to stress that point because I, as a journalist, I've been filing FOIA requests for more than 50 years now. And I've been stunned at, as you mentioned, the longer delays now in responding by government agencies, even though they're usually required either at the federal or state level to respond within 5 days or 7 work or business days. They now drag stuff out for months, sometimes years. Also, the number of exceptions have grown dramatically, especially when it comes to government contracts or private companies. And unless you word your request precisely, the agencies often claim that it's too broad for them to answer. So this is not just under Trump. This has been constantly happening now for decades, hasn't it?
1: Yeah. I mean, I think that's really a key point I'm trying to make here is it's gotten extremely bad in this last year and a half under Trump, but this has been going on for decades. And when I talk to folks such as yourself or others who have been filing FOIA requests, you know, I know people who file FOIA requests in the 1970s and 80s didn't have to go to court, were able to get pretty important material from the FBI, even the CIA, without having to litigate those requests. And now it is literally, especially with the large law enforcement agencies, so hard. They might not even respond ever. And like you said, months down the road, it's really, you know, I talked to a journalist the other day who said She doesn't even file federal FOIA requests at this point because there just is. It's kind of a waste of time. She'd rather file state level requests. But I mean, we need to be able to file federal FOIA requests so we can see what this government is doing.
2: And the Trump administration is trying to reclassify finished documents to avoid release. How could that affect the entire FOIA framework?
1: When you say finished documents?
2: In other words, the documents that were already completed, but then they're reclassifying them afterwards.
1: Oh, yeah. I mean, they're trying, in my experience, to kind of reclassify all kinds of material. And also just, you know, when we do get these documents, they're so heavily redacted that it becomes a kind of ongoing back and forth conversation, whether it's with the agency or the government lawyers, if we're in court, just trying to squeeze a little bit of material out of the redactions. I mean, I think they have a lot of new strategies to kind of drag these things on to the point where it's been, say, a year and a half, 2 years since you filed your FOIA request, and the reason for doing so may have come and gone. You know, the policies that you were originally asking for may no longer be in effect or in effect the same way. And so by kind of creating these different administrative rules and kind of dragging things out, it really makes FOIA a less efficient and less helpful tool when it comes to actually getting records.
0: And Ed, I want to thank you for being with us. Open Records Manager at the Center for Constitutional Rights. His most recent piece for The New Republic we'll link to at democracynow.org, my front row seat to the slow death of the Freedom of Information Act. That does it for our show. Our condolences to our audio engineer, to Miguel Noguera and his sister Anna and the whole family on the death of their mom. What a wonderful woman. That does it for the show. We'll be in Kansas City for the screening of Steal the Story, Please, July 17th and 18th, and Martha's Vineyard on July 31st. Check our website. I'm Amy Goodman with Juan Gonzalez.
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Good morning, namaskar, assalamu alaikum, and sat sri akal, and welcome to another edition of Surtal right here on 93.3 FM CFMU, and I'm your host Narinder, back again this Monday morning. Great 2 hours of shows, songs that we have for you today, 1 hour of Hindi music, 1 hour of Punjabi music, and we're going to start the show soon, and we hope you will had a great weekend. So sit back, relax, and enjoy today's Surtal with your host Narinder right here for live from McMaster University. Lijiye suniye pehla geet, this is from the film Anamika, Lata Mangeshkar.

And you just heard a song from Odette Ryan, Virzara Main Yahan. Before that, Aapko Pehle Bhi Dekha Hai. A new old one by Lata Mangeshkar called Bahon Mein Chale Aao from the film Anamika. Let's go to our next song. This is Adnan Sami Piano Medley he just did for World Music Day 2026. And it's a wonderful piano medley that he did. It's really, really good. Listen to this right now. This is Adnan Sami's Piano Medley.

I want to take this opportunity to wish every one of you a very happy World Music Day. Just sit back, enjoy the music. It doesn't matter about the technicalities. It doesn't matter what the rag is, what the scale is, what the tal is, what the genre is. You just need to feel it. That's what matters. Everything else is not important. So just enjoy yourselves and have a great day.

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0: And that was Alka Yagnik and Aditya with a new song by the Rish Project called Apna Chehra Dikha. And before that, you heard Mohit Chauhan with Barish Shaam Mohabbat Wali. And at the beginning, you heard a song by Adnan Sami for World Music Day, the piano medley. And if you just joined us, the show is called Surtal, broadcast every Monday here from 10 to 12 on 93.3 FM. And if you missed some of the show, just log into cfmu.ca. Let's go to our next song. This is a new song by Kanwar Garewal, who's actually a Punjabi singer, but he's singing this song in Hindi. It's called O Sahiba, right here on Surtal Radio.
1: इंटरव्यू के लिए किसी मैगजीन से एक मैडम आई हैं, बाहर गार्डन में आपका इंतजार कर रही हैं।

And that was Yo-Yo Honey Singh with Homie Dilli Wala and God Style. Before that, Hardcore, and she's come out with a song after a long time, Aise Karte Hain Party. Kur Virk and Soul Star, Habibi, also a new one by Talvinder. For the movie, Welcome to the Jungle, the new one, and that was Kyun. And at the beginning, you heard a song by Kanwar Garewal, Oh Saiba. Well, also it's time for the remix side of Sortal. Here it is. We're going to start it off with a song remix by DJ Retro. This is the Meet

0: That's it.
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Before that, Jatte Giovanni, Gurley Jakhtar, and Dr. Zeus. Also a new one by KS Makhan, Decision. And also you heard a song by Shiri Brar, a retake on the original by Hans Raj Hans, Natijo Sardinal. That was Tonvi Deange. Another new one by Amrinder Gill and Jasmine Akhtar called Coffee. And at the beginning, you heard a song by Lab Hira, Dalle Recreated. Well, those we got about 30 minutes left in the show. Here's our next song. This is Prince and DK Music's newest one called Day Ones.

And the one and only Abrar Al Haq and Roach Killa with the song Husna Di Sarkar, the latest one that just came out. And we heard an old school song back from the 90s. That was DCS, Mar Gaye Munde Utte Boliyan. A new one by Lucky Singh Durgapuria and Sensane DJs. And he is actually a trainee of Jazzy B. And that was a song that Lundalo Patola. This is a new one called Lucky Patola. And at the beginning, heard a song by Day One's Prince 3 and DK Music. Well, dosto, we have about 10 minutes left in the show. Here's our next song. This is Rhyme Gill called Taran Ko

Well, Doso, sorry to cut the song that you're hearing just in the background, Rata Jaga, Tejas Beats. Before you heard Kuldeep Manak, the late Kuldeep Manak, Sucha Surma. And the beginning, you heard a song by Rhyme Gill, Tara Koke. And we're going to try to end it off with a song by Kamal Raja, his latest one called Mary John. And if you missed some of the show today, log in to cfmu.ca and listen to the great shows we have here at the station. Until next week, I'm your host, Narendra Saranu. Sat Sri Akal, and enjoy your week.

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1: And welcome to you, too.
0: Welcome, everyone.
1: Hello, and welcome to all our viewers in Hamilton and around the world.
0: We're so happy you were able to tune in.
1: I said that as a nod to Juan Gonzalez, who is one of the hosts of Democracy Now! Every time he joins the show, he says the exact same line, which is, hello, and welcome to all our viewers, like, online or... and around the world or something, in America and around the world.
0: I think we could adapt that.
1: Sometimes it feels like a proof of life video a bit.
0: Maybe he's holding a little paper that says, I'm not being forced to say this.
1: Yeah, this is today's date. Here's the newspaper. Yeah. He's always in an attic somewhere. Like, Amy Goodman's in the real studio.
0: Yeah.
1: And then Juan is just off in an upstairs bedroom, like, still in COVID, you know?
0: Yeah. And we're down here in the basement.
1: Mm-hmm.
0: Where it is gloriously air-conditioned.
1: It's nice.
0: I love how cold it is down here.
1: It is cold. And for all of you listeners out there, if you have AC in your house that you only use selectively, like me, today's the day to turn it on. Because tonight, it's going to be one of those hot-in-your-bed sort of nights, and I think for the next couple.
0: Yeah, I think we're in for another hot one. I'm always a little bit in denial when these get announced. You know, yesterday I was reading the heat warning and I thought, surely not. No.
1: Yeah. It's like, I feel that way with storms too. I'm like, it's not going to storm here.
0: Not here, where I live.
1: Not right where I am standing at this minute.
0: Well, we're happy to be back for another week with some more tales and tunes. And the first song I have queued up for us is what I consider an evergreen song of the summer. Every summer, if you ask me what's the song of the summer, I would say it's this.
1: Oh, great.
0: And it might not be what you're expecting.
1: I can't wait to hear it.
0: So I put it on here as a surprise for you.
1: Surprise me.
0: Okay, let's all be surprised.

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1: 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You're listening to Off Main Street. We just heard Suzanne from Mark Ronson and Ray. We heard Nod and Surrender from Obong JR. I'm so sorry if I'm saying that wrong every week. Also Diet Pepsi from Addison Ray. And the song of the summer every summer, which of course was Smooth by Santana and Rob Thomas of Matchbox 20.
2: Every summer since when?
1: 1999, baby.
2: Okay.
1: Did you know that that song was number one on the U.S. Billboard Hot 100 for 12 weeks and it comes back in the summer? Not to number one, but it does make a blip.
2: Well, I mean, everyone loves Santana in the summer, and when you throw Rob Thomas in, how can you go wrong?
1: Yeah, the song's got lasting power, it's got legacy, and I don't know how many of you out there have also seen the video many times, but that's the summer. They're walking through the streets of Harlem, I believe. The water fountains are going off. It's hot. It's summer in one little single.
2: Like a capsule.
1: Yeah.
2: A time capsule, indeed.
1: Exactly. So I'm glad we could all share that. But speaking of the summer, you're up to some summery things soon.
2: Bringing things back to the present day. I'm going to Hillside Festival this weekend at Guelph Lake, Ontario. Mm-hmm. For those interested, if you were thinking of going, the tickets are sold out now for Sunday and the weekend passes. So you can go Friday, you can go Saturday, and that's it. So what I'm about to tell you may sting a little bit, but Engin de Poitrine, the Quebec group known for apparently like causing a riot at Blues Fest in Montreal recently, they are playing the Saturday night, so that's sold out. I wonder if that's why it's sold out.
1: It has to be,
2: but I'm really looking forward to that. That's one of the acts I'm really looking forward to. Also the Mad Professor, who's like an old school reggae dub guy I'm pumped about, and then there's going to be Charlotte Cornfield, a bunch of international acts, a whole bunch of fun stuff. And I always discover something new and weird there, which is part of why I love to go.
1: Yeah.
2: Sort of like getting all of my concerts for the year in
1: yeah.
2: 3 days.
1: Charm of it.
2: And then I'm saturated. highly recommend it. And we're gonna play a few songs for you. But yeah, if you're interested, get to hillsidefestival.ca to get those tickets now, because they are going to go poof.
1: That's right. All right, let's hear some tunes.

0: 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You're listening to Off Main Street. That was Nanedst from 5 Minutes and Ploop, which was a Eurovision entry song last year or the year before from Estonia.
1: Mm-hmm.
0: Before that, we heard In My Corner from Charlotte Cornfield, and then we heard two songs from...
1: Oh, Argine de Poitrine.
0: That's right. We heard Sadinez and Fabienque. And the reason we played these is because these acts are on that hillside.
1: Yep, and many more. So get your tickets now while they last.
0: It's really fun how they usually have some international acts on the bills. And I feel like they do every year.
1: They do, and they're often really good. Like, I go to these international acts sort of on purpose. I try to make time in my festival schedule because they're often like remarkable acts that we've never heard of because they're from somewhere far away.
0: Yeah, it is very cool. Well, we have about 15 minutes of the show left, and we're going to play some more tunes, so let's get back to it.

0: 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You are listening to Off Main Street. We just heard Cowboy Gangster from Goldie Boutier, Cross the Street from Junior Varsity, Forever, and Mr. Useless from Shy Girl, and TKO, a throwback with La Tigre.
1: That was fun.
0: So fun. Love La Tigre. That's going to do it for us for another week. Thanks for tuning in.
1: It's been a fun week. We'll see you next week for another fun week, and I hope the time is great in the meantime.
0: Yeah, stay cool out there.

0: 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I'm your host, Georgia Brower. Hello, how are y'all doing? Happy Monday. New show for you guys, and I've been thinking, and I haven't done a show about angry women in a while, so I thought that I should, because who doesn't love that? One of my favorite genres is bands that are female or femme fronted and angry. That's like one of my favorite genres. So I have tons of picks, some from right here in Hamilton. CFMU 93.3, you are listening to Georgia On Your Mind. I'm your host.
1: What

0: them out. It's
1: five stars.
0: I think that
2: sounds so good. Yeah.
1: It sounds like a record. If only I would wait.

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Either way, you're listening to CFMU at McMaster University in Hamilton, Ontario, playing a bunch of songs in this hour set, recent stuff at the time of recording. And we heard Ida Sophia and Ghost Boy RJ, Incense is the name of the record, I believe, and Shock the name of the track. And we're going to keep on going. This show's just about music today, so let's get going with Jacob Allen from Burnt Out Face. This is Coming Home.

Michelle, David, and the True Tones with Soul Woman on 93.3 CFMU FM in Hamilton, Ontario. Hey, folks, how's it going? My name's Jamie. I'm the program director here at CFMU and host of a couple of shows over the last, I don't even want to say it. I've been lingering around here, just lingering, for 40 years and, well, almost. My first show, I think, was a filler show where I played a lot of what was then not called alt country, but that's more or less what it was. And still here, playing stuff for you. Before Michelle David, we heard Jamie Anderson from The Curves Are Still There and A Different Kind of Blue. And we started off with Jacob Allen with Coming Home from the album Burnt Out Face. Sorry. I could go back and correct that because I'm pre-recording this, but I'm not gonna. Anyway, let's keep going into a couple of local acts. My friend Alex Worms. Before that, though, we're gonna hear Lost Faculty and the title track off their album Temper on 93.3.

From the album Preservers of the Pearl, that was The Outfit with Unseeable Root. Before that, we heard Alex Worms and the Paranoid single that she put out in early to mid-2026. And we started off with Lost Faculty and an album that came out around the same time, I think. Temper is the name of the album and the track that we heard. You heard it on CFMU.ca, or possibly you're listening to the FM band. 93.3 on the FM dial is where we are found. Hope things are going well for you out there. My name is Jamie, and today is all about music, so let's keep playing music. Solya with Queen of Texas on 93.3.

An artist named Newly in this 1 hour set of music, mixed music genre, notwithstanding, don't even care, was I Won't Talk Back. And before that, we heard Frozen Inertia from Remember the Exit Might Be Right Behind You, and a track called King of the Mountain. And we started off with Solya, the title track from the album Queen of Texas. Gonna keep playing music and keep on going. Odd Marshall, the next artist up from the album Seconds. This is Take Me Anywhere on 93.3.

coming to you from the lower level of the Student Center at McMaster University in Hamilton, Ontario. This is Jamie, and the show is... This is no show. This is just music. The Beans. And yeah, the track's called Shoot Do, I suppose. I don't know how you say it when you're just speaking it, but when you're singing it, it's Shoot Do. And they played the CFMU fundraiser show at the Corktown in 2026. Thanks, guys. That was appreciated. Shabaka from Of the Earth and A Future Untold. And the set was started off with Odd Marshall and Take Me Anywhere. And let's keep on going. We got another couple of songs, and then we'll wrap up the set. This is a local band. The album is called Somersaults. This is Death Crash on 93.3.

from their album Mongoose, that's The Thick with College California. And before that, we heard Death Crash from Somersaults with the title track. And now we're going to leave you with one more, Ray Spoon from Assigned Country Singer at Birth. That's a kind of a funny title. This is Hyper Country. This has been 93.3 CFMU. Stay tuned for more.

Hello there, and welcome to another here edition of Peacemaker Journey on 93.3 CFNU. Well, coming up toward the end of this month, on 30th, CFNU, we'll have a booth at the Festival of Friends in Gates Park there. And guess what? Not festival, but festival called end of month. We'll have a booth there. So why don't you come on by there and see us at the booth and pay a visit? I might be at the booth too. Maybe I will, maybe not. I'm not too sure in it, but I might be there too. So that's pretty exciting. Well, first time we do the booth, I don't know. Hope we get handout, might be there anyway, handing out promotional material, getting people to, come to the booth. So go by when you come to, it's your thing, it's your festival at Gays Park. You can drop by the booth at the end of the month. It'll be a whole duration of festival, right from noon till 8 daily at the festival will be there. So you come and hope we get a lot of new listeners at our station, especially online, and maybe giveaways and maybe other stuff. But please be happy, have a great time, and don't we go to that end of month to the festival at Gage Park coming up on the long weekend in July. Hey, why don't you visit us? We'll be more than happy to give you all kinds of emotional material there. Anyway, on with the show here. I'm gonna start off with something I just haven't really got. I know what one song I think I've written, but Miles in Transit. No, well, he wrote a song called The Diner Factory too. Great song, I love it. some of the content's pretty good for music-wise. Well, very young, talented individual who also travels all over the world, travels just about everywhere where take public transit to the extreme. Knowing Miles in Transit, the guy is really great man. You know, he does a lot of stuff. Well, here we go. Let's play it there. Parker on right now. Here we go.

Oh, that's my old co-working Diner Field song, but I gotta have to do something more here than that. Yeah. Well, I gotta go to CD number 2 here, and I put some Janet Sandoval on here.

0: I've been everywhere in this theater, down on the stage, in the downstairs audience, out under the marquee, in our glorious alley. I've never been up here in a peanut gallery. How are things, all right?
1: Fine.
0: Swinging? The roof shaking yet?
1: Not yet.
0: Everything is all right? I tell you, I think you're going to get a whale of a lot of pleasure out of the gals you're about to meet. You got an eagle's eye view from up here. Of course, the folks watching at home can see well all the time. That's one nice thing about the little theater. It's cozy. There are about 300 of us here. It may sound like an army, but there's only 300. Let us get together, if you will, and as we say in the afternoon, give them a nice bandstand welcome, but let's give them a nice Saturday night welcome. This is going to be a tremendous record. It's only been out 2 weeks. A whale of a thing. Got a great sound. It's a cadence record. Featuring the Cordettes, Lollipop.

That is an interesting good song. Yeah, well, courtesy of NBC and WNBC in New York City. You know, NBC down in Rockefeller Plaza, New York, got courtesy of that, you know. So, yeah, a neat little old clip off of Tonight Show, going back in black and white days. And you might have heard that, you know. So it might have bring back some familiar memories of that particular episode, too, of that particular show with that on. Anyways, I thought it was neat because it had something there that, you know, was neat but not really forgotten about in a way. Well, anyways, well, this was provided to me by courtesy of WNBC and down in the Big Apple, basically. So, a courtesy of them, you know, thank you very much for allowing me to do that, you know. Anyway, so, on with my show here, I am going to play something else here. What am I going to play? Here we go. I got it now.

After your next song, I mean, what is World Without Love? There, it's sort of something that old song came across there when I was going through here. What a World Without Love. Now, the song written with that word being line being used, basically. And it was one of the old British invasion type, came from British invasion there. Well, and I guess, here we go. Let's play that. We're Peter and Gordon. World Without Love. Think about it.

Hey, wow. That's a beautiful song. It's a beautiful love song indeed. I can tell that. Yeah, I've never come across, but I could just hear the old rich, no sound that has of that time. That music back then had very rich sound to it, and it was really hear things. Well, that's the beauty of vacuum tubes. I can tell that recorded on a vacuum tube counter got all beautiful sound that comes from that, you know. Yeah, that's true, you know. But I got more I want to play here. I think I got to pop on some stuff here again. I got to be, what would it be? I know what it will be. It will be on here. Just a minute while I get it going here. Well, it's the Eagle and Hawk here.

Okay, that was Malou, Proud Métis song, basically. Well, I'm going to say, getting down to bottom of the hour here, bottom of the, come down to 3:30, when I get off, finish my show, and resume my show in progress at this present time. Well, so I remember, got to say this one. Remember, don't forget, if you go to any festival, you know, and they have one too many drinks there, may want to figure taking a taxi home from that festival. So don't get behind the wheel and drive drunk, because you could take out somebody. A while back, I used to do a thing, I did it like Chris, but drinking drive while somebody took out innocent pedestrian at a bus stop. Well, somebody did that, it happened, you know, here not so long ago, when I think about it, in Hamilton. Well, anyways, I'll not say about that, we're already on. Another, on commercial media, and I can't really, I don't fringe that, and I try to stay away from commercial radio in a way, too. So, well, here we go with some here, and going to be, actually, something for 1968. Guys were so long, and they so much hair was so long back then, you wouldn't know if they're a boy or a girl, believe it or not. And I know, cause I've been that time, maybe I was, you know, eight at a time when this happened, but my God, there were bees about calling hippies. Well, you know, I might not see it come back in my lifetime, but it's still there. Let's go here and play it now. I got it lined up. I'm going to play it. Oh, thank you for listening. Another edition. When this is over with, I will fire into the next show. Already in progress there.

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That was the Winnipeg Jazz Orchestra with Sean Irvine. The album's The Forgotten Stories Suite, Movement 1, Nightmare. And half the fun is playing jazz in the middle of a rock show. At least for me. Mike Casey, before that, from The Complete in the Before, a track named Ghazal. And before that, Sean Beinhaus, I Can't Let Go is the name of his album. The track was called Master. Coming up next, a band who probably don't need our support, but we'll always support them because they're pals. Arkells with Group Love. This is Ride on 93.3.

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That was Lighthouse. No, not that Lighthouse. A new Lighthouse from the album Atropine and Astraea, the name of that track. Before that, we heard Gnarls Barkley from Atlantis. That was Tomorrow, Died Today. And we started off with our Kells featuring Group Love. That was Ride. Moving right along into more stuff. Beached Out, the album's called Average Weekends, Hands in Reverse on CFMU.

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My name is Jamie. In that set, we heard from Mise en Scène from Drive Through Confessional and a track called It's Okay to Be You. Before that, we had Dave Gunning from Field Notes. That was Angel's Share. And we started off that set with Hands in Reverse from the album Average Weekends. That was the band Beached Out. We got another couple of songs to play for you. One more set. Lou Oma. The album is called Enfold. This is Good Boys on 93.3.

It's a groove. Funny Boat, who played the CFMU fundraiser in 2026. Much appreciated, folks. That track was called Sponge. Before that, we had Eric Foligno from Hours for the Taking and Stand By. We started off with Lou Oma from Enfold and a track called Good Boys, leaving you with the Bossa Nova Frankenstein Heavy Relic, the name of the record, Continuum, the name of the track. This is 93.3 FM, CFMU.ca on the internet. My name is Jamie. I'm the program director here. Hope you've enjoyed the set. We'll talk to you again soon.

93.3 CFMU, what is up? It is your homeboy, Sydney Seffa, and this is The Attic, your Monday late afternoon slash early dinner time hour, filled with new and random music, all spun by yours truly. 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Where you can also catch up on recent episodes as well. We just heard a new single from Phoebe Bridgers. It's called Lost Boys. That happens to be the lead single from her upcoming third solo album, Lost Weekend, which will be released on August 14th. That album, by the way, will include 16 tracks, her most expensive solo album yet. So be on the lookout for that. Proceeding and starting off the hour was Johnny Dell. He recently released a new album called Ghost Stories. The track you just heard from that is Hands on the Wheel. Lots more music where that came from, especially for a full hour's worth, including one track which will be the lead-in to an important weather forecast for this week. That's a little bit later, but first, going to continue now with the band Knitting, the Montreal-based guitar band. Their new album is called Souvenir, and here comes the track from that album. Exactly titled like that. Here comes. It's The Attic on 93.3 CFMU.

How is it that I take up more space, but somehow I'm easier to look at when I'm wasting away? I'm not the person I thought I would be. I thought I'd get it sorted.

93.3 CFMU. That right there was a well-orchestrated and very soulful track right there from Hamilton's own Melissa Dutch, the multi-hyphenate soul, folk, and rock artist. That soulful track you just heard is called Skinny. And what a truthfully inspirational song that is. Fun fact, she is also a curator and promoter for the Femme Rising Showcase series and the creator of the debut visual art exhibit Under the Skin, which ties into the recently released 2026 single. That, alongside her soulful talent, is all the more reason why I recently became a follower of hers on social media, particularly Instagram. So huge shout out to Melissa in all that she's doing musically, especially. And two words, highly recommend. Her handle, Melissa.Dutch. English singer-songwriter Beth Orton right now with Waiting, a track from her recently released new album, The Ground Above. It's The Attic with your homeboy Sydney Sefa on 93.3 CFMU.

0: Attic, Walter Egan, Hot Summer Nights, taken from his 1978 Not Shy album. Your homeboy Sydney Sefa for your Monday late afternoon slash early dinner time hour filled with new and random music. We've had a lot of hot summer days and nights so far this year, and this week is definitely no exception, as well as future days of this season, to be exact. Heat warnings in effect for this week in the Hammer. And if you thought today was something, wait until tomorrow as well as Wednesday, as temperature highs will be reaching the mid-30s on Tuesday. We'll make it feel more like the mid-40s. And on Wednesday, a little less intense. The highs will be in the low 30s, but will make it feel more, a tiny bit more hotter than that in the mid 30s. And Tuesday night, I forgot to mention, will definitely feel like a hot summer night for sure. With lows reaching the mid 20s, will make it feel more somewhere in the low 30s. All weather speculations were accurate at the time of pre-recordings. Be sure to check the Weather Network website or use the Weather Network app for all your details for your Hamilton weather or for weather wherever you may be. Second half of the hour starts with DJ Unknown. Real name, Andre Manuel, Toronto-based producer and DJ, and a 16-year veteran of the hip-hop scene. This is from his album, Through the Looking Glass, and he is joined by Sadat X and Akeem in the track, The Lonely Road. It's The Attic on 93.3 CFMU.
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93.3 CFMU. It's your homeboy Sydney Seffa, and that right there was the French rock band Slift, based in Toulouse, and consisting of brothers Jean and Remy Fossat and their high school friend Kenneck Flores. Hope they were all pronounced right, by the way, and if not, apologies to them in advance. You just heard the track for them called A Storm of Wings, which is included on their new album, Fantasia. This year happens to be their 10th anniversary since they were formed back in 2016, so happy 10-year anniversary to them. They have since released 4 albums, 2 EPs, and multiple live sessions, in addition to touring internationally in Europe and in North America. As a matter of fact, they're planning to make a stop here in Canada at Toronto's Lee Place on October 10th. You could go to their website, sliftrock.com, go to the tour section, and scroll down till you find Toronto, Lee's Place, October 10th. And right in that box, you can click to RSVP and reserve the tickets. Now, for the emo-leaning indie rock project of South Jersey singer-songwriter David Lawrence Osterhout right now, also known professionally as Bike Roots. That's the name of the project. This is a track from the album Prairie called Homeward Bound. It's The Attic on 93.3 CFMU.

93.3 CFMU, that right there, a beautiful song perhaps for a wedding day. Wedding Ring by the solo project Georgia Gets By. It's the project of New Zealand musician Georgia Knott, best known as one half of the globally recognized indie electronic duo Broods. And that track you heard is taken from the new album Heavy Meadow. We also heard from Zune before that. He is Indigenous Canadian musician Daniel Monkman, who goes by the said moniker and refers to their music as Mocassin Gaze. The track you heard is called I Was Younger and taken from the album Happy Thought School. It is your homeboy Sydney Seffa for your Monday late afternoon slash early dinner time hour of new and random music, which I hope you enjoyed an hour's worth of. Let me know what you thought about it. Head to my social media. Send me a DM if you'd like to my handle, which is at the Sydney Voice. That's at the SIDNEY Voice on Instagram. The same could be said for my Facebook page. You can use that handle to find me there and send me a DM there if you'd also want. Just about out of time for this week, but I'll be back next week for sure with more of the new and random stuff. I'll even play more music from the upcoming acts of this year's 50th anniversary of Festival of Friends. And I'll also play music from upcoming performers for the Route 905 Country Music Festival, which is Hamilton's inaugural country music event, which will be running from July 24th to 25th at the Ancaster Fairgrounds. I'll be playing music from some of the performers for that festival as well. That's all next week. But now I'm going to be ending the hour with the last track ever released by one music legend who we lost this past week. It is none other than Miss Bonnie Tyler. That track, One World, One Home. Bonnie, of course, was 75. Her real name was Gaynor Sullivan at birth, but we all know her professionally by her said stage name. May she continue to rest in peace. Till I talk to you again next week, Sydney Seffa for The Attic on 93.3 CFMU.

0: 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My name is Sabina.
1: And my name's Aditi. 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
1: Whoa.
0: Hope.
1: And
0: We're
1: we're here to bring you an uplifting and inspiring look at all the incredible advancements happening in the world of healthcare and science.
0: We want to focus on something that we don't hear enough about. The good news in science and healthcare. It's so easy to feel overwhelmed with the constant stream of negative stories, especially when it comes to healthcare challenges. But what about the breakthroughs, the life-saving innovations, and the people and organizations really making a difference?
1: Exactly. We believe that there's so many stories of hope and progress out there that deserve to be highlighted. Whether it's new technologies transforming patient care or community-led health initiatives making an impact, we're here to shed light on all these positive developments. So tune in every Monday at 5:30 here on 93.3 CFMU.
0: Perfect. So let's get started, right? Today we're diving into something super challenging. New breakthroughs in pediatric care.
1: A little bit of context of why we chose this topic for today's show. Children are often the most vulnerable among us, and caring for them requires innovation and a lot of care. In recent years, we've seen so much progress in fields like pediatric oncology, immunology, neurology, and so much more. And today, we'll look at how some of these breakthroughs are transforming pediatric care.
0: Yeah, we will hear about the fight against childhood cancer and new approaches to genetic conditions and how technology is revolutionizing both diagnosis and treatment.
1: Even though we're pointing out big findings and changes happening right now, I think it's important to acknowledge the importance of our findings in pediatric medicine so far. Like as a kid, I hated vaccines. Even seeing the needle would make me burst into tears. But now some vaccines are available or as nasal sprays, which I didn't even know until recently.
0: Yeah. And while I was watching a documentary about a child who was diagnosed with leukemia at the age of 5, I saw their families navigate his treatment. And this was so eye-opening. They went through rounds of chemo, countless appointments, and a lot of sleepless nights. But what really struck to me, or stuck to me, was learning that just a few years ago, the treatment he received would have not been possible. He was part of a clinical trial and using a new immunotherapy, which ultimately put him into remission. This experience made me realize how each breakthrough isn't just about science, it's about giving families a second hope chance. Yeah, and now let's dive into something truly revolutionary in the world of pediatric care. Gene therapy for spinal muscular atrophy, or SMA. Atrophy basically means small or getting smaller. Yeah, and basically, this entire phenomena of a disease, for those unfamiliar, is that SMA is a rare genetic disorder that affects infants and children, impairing their ability to move due to muscle weakness. It is caused by mutations in the SMN1 gene, which is crucial for motor neuron function.
1: Right, and until a few years ago, treatment options were mostly limited to supportive care, which focuses on managing symptoms rather than addressing the root cause. But now, thanks to advances in gene therapy, there's new hope for children diagnosed with SMA.
0: Yeah. And one standard treatment is Zolgensma. And this groundbreaking gene therapy is administered through a single intravenous infection and works by delivering a healthy copy of the SMN1 gene directly into the patient's cells. This gene helps produce the protein that motor neurons need to function properly.
1: Exactly. And the results are super interesting. Children who receive Zolgensma early, preferably before symptoms appear, are showing improvements that were once thought to be impossible. Some infants have achieved motor milestones like sitting up, crawling, and even walking. This kind of progress was unimaginable for children with severe forms of SMA not too long ago.
0: That's true, Aditi. It's not just about physical milestones either. Gene therapy, like Zolgensma, has had profound impact on overall quality of life, both the patients and their families. The emotional and psychological relief of knowing that the treatment that targets the genetic cause of SMA is invaluable.
1: Of course, there are challenges to consider too. One of the biggest hurdles is the cost. For example, like the Zolgensma comes with a high price tag, sometimes exceeding $2 million per treatment. And this has sparked a lot of debates about affordability and access. However, many health systems and insurance providers are beginning to see the long-term benefits of investing in a one-time treatment that can prevent lifelong disability and extensive care.
0: Absolutely. And this is where early diagnosis comes extremely crucial. Newborn screening programs that include SMA can identify the disorder before symptoms develop, allowing for earlier treatment and better outcomes. States and countries that have incorporated SMA into the newborn screening protocols are giving families the best possible chance at effective early intervention.
1: Also, there are other options making waves. Other treatments like Spinraza offer additional support, particularly for children who may not qualify for gene therapy or who need ongoing management. These medications help increase the production of the protein necessary for motor neuron health and have been game changers for so many families.
0: Right, and looking into the future, gene therapy for SMA has opened the door for similar treatments for other genetic and neuromuscular disorders. Researchers are building on the success of these therapies to explore potential treatments for conditions like Duchenne muscular dystrophy and certain forms of cognitive blindness.
1: Yeah, and it also highlights how one breakthrough can act as a catalyst for more innovations across pediatric medicine. And while we still have a long way to go in terms of making these therapies universally accessible, there's still a lot of progress that has been made.
0: Yeah. So to wrap it up, gene therapy is for SMA, and it is a testament to how far pediatric care has come. It's given families hope and fundamentally changed the outlook for children born with these challenging conditions. All right, let's move on to something groundbreaking, stem cell therapy for neonatal brain injuries. This is an area of research churning a lot of heads lately, especially for conditions like hypoxic ischemic encephalopathy, or HIE. For those unfamiliar, HIE is a type of brain damage that occurs when an infant's brain doesn't have enough reactive oxygen. Sorry, receive enough oxygen during birth, which can lead to severe and lifelong disabilities.
1: Wow, I've read about how serious HIE can be.
0: Yeah.
1: It can result in developmental delays, motor deficits, and cognitive impairments. Is that right?
0: You got it on the nose, Aditi. That's why this advancement in cell therapy is so revolutionary, you know? The idea is to use stem cells to repair and regenerate damaged brain tissues. These stem cells, introduced into affected areas of the brain, have the potential to reduce its inflammation and even promote cellular recovery and growth. Early trials show that this type of approach might not only limit further damage, but potentially reverse some of it as well.
1: That sounds like it could be a huge game changer for neonatal care. Are there any specific clinical trials or case studies that have shown like real progress?
0: Yeah. So there have been a clinical trial exploring this, and the initial results are really hopeful. For instance, one trial demonstrated that infants who receive stem cell therapy show signs of reduced neurological impairment and better recovery outcomes compared to those who didn't. While there's still a lot more research that needs to confirm the long-term benefits, these results are giving families and medical professionals alike a reason to hope, the science of hope, we might say.
1: If stem cell therapy can reduce or prevent disabilities, that could be so transformative for neonatal medicine. Considering stem cells' unique ability to differentiate into various cell types, it's no surprise that scientists see so much potential here.
0: You're right. Absolutely. Researchers are particularly interested in mesangial stem cells for this purpose, as they are known for their anti-inflammatory properties and ability to promote tissue repair. And while it may take some time before this therapy becomes widespread, treatment for HIE, the progress we're seeing now is so inspiring and opens the doors to vastly improved outcomes for newborns affected by such serious conditions.
1: Yeah, the thought of,
0: Don't you love that, Aditi?
1: I love that so much. The thought of potentially preventing a lifetime of challenges for babies and their families is so ho hopeful. It's also amazing to see science moving in such a compassionate direction.
0: I agree. And impactful, one might say as well.
1: I agree with that.
0: Yeah. So let's dive into a topic that's transforming the landscape of neonatal care, advanced neonatal monitoring devices. Okay, yeah, think of these as think of them as literally trackers, right? But designed specifically for newborns, especially those who need specialized attention in NICUs or neonatal intensive care units.
1: So, like health monitors for adults that track steps and heart rate, but these ones are tailored to newborns and track more critical health metrics.
0: Exactly. But with some major updates. Traditional neonatal monitoring often involves a lot of wires and adhesive patches that are used to check with vital signs like heart rate, oxygen levels, and body temperature. While these setups are effective, they can be restrictive and uncomfortable. The new generation of wearable monitors eliminate these cumbersome attachments and instead uses non-invasive technology. This means tiny wireless sensors that can be gently placed on a baby's skin to collect continuous data without the baby feeling it.
1: Wow, you are just so knowledgeable today.
0: Wouldn't you say that's a huge improvement?
1: I think so, yeah, especially for parents who have to watch their baby connected to a bunch of wires. That new approach must really help reduce stress for both the infant and the family.
0: Absolutely. It goes just beyond comfort, you know? The data from these devices is transmitted in real time. So healthcare providers can monitor the baby's health condition continuously. Sorry. And react quickly if something occurs. Some of these advanced monitors can even come with built-in smart alarms. These alarms can automatically alert medical staff to sudden changes in vitals, which means doctors and nurses can respond faster and with better precision.
1: Exactly, and for a little bit more context, in NICUs, every second counts. Having accurate and constant information means that medical teams can make informed decisions to ensure that the baby's health stays on track. And what's even more fascinating is that some of these monitoring systems use AI to analyze patterns. So, for example, subtle changes in breathing or heart rate could indicate potential complications before they're noticeable with the human eye. So, this type of predictive ability is an incredible asset.
0: Yeah, that's amazing. I can see how that predictive feature would help prevent emergencies by catching them early. So parents and medical staff are essentially equipped with extra set of eyes that work around the clock, Aditi.
1: Yeah, and with more confidence in the monitoring, there's less need to disturb the baby. So, constant handling or readjusting equipment can sometimes lead to stress for newborns, and reducing this disturbance allows the baby to rest more peacefully, which is crucial for their growth and recovery. It also helps streamline care so that medical professionals can focus on other aspects of treatment. And this sounds like a big step forward in making NICUs more baby friendly and tech more tech advanced. But how accessible are these new devices? Are they becoming a standard feature in hospitals, or are they still reserved for top tier facilities?
0: Yeah, so that's an awesome question, Didi. The adoption rate is still growing. And while some high-tech NICUs have started using them, accessibility varies based on funding and location. The high hope is that as technology advances and becomes more cost-effective, more hospitals, even those in underserved areas, will have access to those life-saving innovations. Overall, this shift. Sorry, I need a mic. The shift in neonatal care is an incredible reminder of how technology, when applied thoughtfully, can make medical treatment more compassionate and effective.
1: Yeah, I think this is a great time to talk about the different events going on in Hamilton and just a little break from our conversation.
0: Yeah.
1: So, starting off with
0: The FIFA
1: throughout,
0: World Cup?
1: yeah, so there's the FIFA World Cup 2026 Forge FC watch parties. These are being hosted June 12th, so today, June 18th and June 24th.
0: Oh, but when they're listening to this, it'll be June 15th. No
1: Right.
0: problem.
1: So you'll get to attend the 18th and 24th at Hamilton Stadium for free. So Forge FC is inviting soccer fans to Hamilton Stadium this month to cheer on the men's national team at the FIFA World Cup. The events will feature live broadcasts on the stadium's video board and inside the captain's lounge, along with family-friendly activities, appearances by Forge FC players and alumni, autograph sessions, and giveaways. So, both of the events coming up are free and open to the public, even though Forge FC is asking fans to RSVP. So, that link is available on the CFMU.ca website. Next one, Sabina, do you want to do the next one? Our call.
0: Exactly. So no, art crow will be done by then. Let's do the Hamilton Theater Project presents Within the Glass, June 16th to 20th at various times at the Robinson Memorial Theater. After a devastating mix-up at the fertility.
1: Yeah,
0: After a
1: so
0: devastating mix-up at the fertility clinic, results in an embryo being implanted in the wrong woman, two very different couples are forced to confront each other. Over the course of strained and increasingly surreal evening, they grapple with an impossible decision about the future of child and their own. What unfolds is both unsettling and darkly funny. And the absurdity of the situation exposes fault lines in this relationship, desires, and carefully laid plans. Get tickets for one of the six shows here at Robinson Memorial Theater. Next up, RBG After Dark, Summer Pride, Summer Pride Party. June 18th at 6:30, Rock Garden at the 1185 York Boulevard, Hamilton. Summer Pride Party returns to the Royal Botanical Gardens against the stunning backdrop of RBG's Rock Garden. Move to the beat of the dynamic genre and vibrant forces that are coming. The vibrant forces that will come. Vibrant drag show hosted by Karma Chameleon. It's a celebration of art history, identity, and the power of showing up in full color. 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Okay, next up. Songs in the Round, June 18th at 7:30, Crown and Press Gallery and Cafe. Aditi, you want to take it away?
1: Sure. Songs in the Round is an intimate concert where multiple songwriters share the stage, treating songs and stories one by one. All evening, songwriters take turns sharing the story behind and then performing a song, offering the audience a rare look at the craft behind the music, with others sometimes joining in. 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So this month, Frank Fiction is joined by Chelsea and Tim of the Red Hill Valleys, which are both winners of Group or Duo of the Year at the 2025 Country Music Association of Ontario Awards, alongside Hamilton blues legend and 12 times Hamilton Music Awards winner Alfie Smith. 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Also throughout the month, in about a week ish, is the Thrift Crawl Market Series 3, June 20th at noon till late. It's the third Saturday of every month on Ottawa Street. So discover hidden treasures and unique finds at our Thrift Crawl Market Series. Inspired by the energy of Art Crawl, Ottawa Street comes alive with sidewalk pop-ups where anyone in the community can set up and sell their thrifted goods alongside our Ottawa Street BIA businesses. So vintage clothing, collectibles, and one-of-a-kind bargains await. So again, that's on Ottawa Street. Also coming up is the Anchor Ball, A Curious Art Journey, also on June 20th. This is from 10 a.m. to 5 p.m. daily at the Royal Botanical Gardens. So explore the vibrant sculptural universe of artist and contemporary sculptor Ken Keller, internationally known as Anchor Ball. This massive outdoor exhibition transforms a garden into a vivid sculptural landscape where bold characters, imaginative narratives, and community and contemporary form merge with nature and blooms to create a world that feels full of wonder yet deeply recognizable. This exhibition lasts up until September 20th. To learn more about the exhibition and get tickets, check out the RBG website or CFMU.ca. You want to take the last two?
0: Sure. So the Hamilton Italian Heritage Festival. That's something we would love, right, Didi? June
1: Oh, yeah.
0: 20th to 21st at 12 p.m. to 11 p.m., James Street North. 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
0: I feel like people give like Hamilton not enough rep or like credit for how much events that happen. You know what I mean? I mean, like, there's always so much happening here. And I love that we get to use this time during our show to talk about it.
1: Yeah, Hamilton is so underrated.
0: What's
1: And
0: your favorite spot in Hamilton?
1: I think I do have a favorite restaurant in Hamilton. Actually, no, a couple restaurants in Hamilton. I feel like you know one of them.
0: What is it? Cowbunga?
1: Yeah, Cowabunga is number one. I also shout out to shout out to Relay, where he's in the Ivy
0: Yeah.
1: Cream and the waffles are
0: You would
1: done.
0: die for those waffles, huh?
1: Whoa, whoa, whoa, whoa. Let's not expose me. And then also Menya Q has good ramen. But yeah, Hamilton's a great city.
0: Wait, what place?
1: Sorry, no. No, it was Mystic Ramen.
0: Oh, we've never been to that. We should go.
1: We should go, it's really good.
0: When you come back.
1: They also have vegan options.
0: That's awesome.
1: And then also like with these events, especially in the summer, I feel like Hamilton's really popping. Our crawlers are one of our most.
0: You didn't ask me what my favorite place are, like Hamilton.
1: Oh my man. What's your favorite place or event?
0: I'm thinking. I honestly like I love I like Kenzo. I don't mind Kenzo. I feel like I talk about that all the time. I really love their ramen. I also really like Oh, I love Planta. But that's
1: Wow, what a great choice. Is that Hamilton, Sabrina?
0: it's so in Hamilton that's a little bit north of Hamilton, a little bit norther. And then I also really like oh, this is Mexican spot. Mika, I think, or Mila. Oh, it's a really famous spot. Do you remember Didi? Mahano? Mezzo, mezzo, mezzo, mezzo. Mezza, mezza, mezza.
1: I haven't tried it, but we should try
0: We should try it. I really, really like their chiquitas. Or like,
1: it.
0: yeah, they're really good. Yeah, so I'm happy we spent a lot of time at this. Oh, okay, yeah. So like yeah, I also really, really, really, really like some Aditi, don't you say you said that you love that matcha spot, right? Daigo, Daigo.
1: Oh, Dazio.
0: Talk
1: Yeah,
0: about it.
1: that's also a really cool spot in Hamilton. It's a chain place though, so it's not unique to Hamilton. But yeah, I think like a lot of these vendors or restaurants are available at Art Crawl. So whether you want to just explore the local businesses Hamilton has to offer, including restaurants or just like for example, in jewelry, clothing, Art Crawl is a great space to do that. And yeah, I think like been wrapping up our topic, because we went a little off topic. When wrapping up our conversation about like pediatric medicine and everything that's going on, we encourage our listeners to stay informed about all the incredible developments, not only the developments but also the challenges going on when it comes to medicine and pediatric care and our limitations. So, for example, those pediatric patients in more underserved areas or rural areas might not have the same access to some of these technologies. And so if you are a listener from those areas, that's something important to consider. So yeah, just stay informed about all these developments and remember that knowledge is power and understanding the different treatment options out there is essential for making the best decisions for your family. And thank you for joining us on throughout this conversation. And we hope you found today's discussion insightful. Until next time, stay hopeful. And this has been the Slimes of Hope on 93.3 CFMU.
0: Awesome. Bye, everybody.
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Starting the show off there with the African Music Machine with Blackwater Gold. Got a great lineup for you today, this afternoon. We have Bill Parker, Claude Huey, Sisters 3, Jackie Wilson. Love Jackie Wilson. Haven't played him in a while. Bobby Womack. All sorts of stuff lined up for you in the next little bit. Please stay tuned. This is a recorded show, so I'm not live in the studio, but if you ever want to reach me through the week, as always, please feel free to reach me at dustitoff@hotmail.com. You can also find me on Facebook, and those are the best ways to reach me. And I hope everyone's having a great summer so far. I'm on vacation. I've been kind of busy doing things, and I think I'm on my last week right now, so I'm just enjoying it. And I hope if you're all having your vacation, you're enjoying it as well. And cheerful thought, in another couple of months, 3 or 4 months or so, what are we on, July, August, September, October, November, another 4 months, we're going to be in the winter complaining about that, so even though it's hot, enjoy it, soak it in, get a suntan, because it's going to have to last you through the winter, which is coming, and that's the downside of summer, you know it's coming, unless you're a big fan of winter, then you know, you get skiing and stuff, but if you're like me, I can't skate, ski, have a allergic reaction to shoveling, it's not a fun time. Anyway, here is Bill Parker with Going to put my foot down on snow. Here he is. Enjoy.

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You are tuned in to Furniture Music. Let's see what we've been playing for about the past half hour. Right now we're listening to Upstairs by Trinidadian Deep. In front of this, we had the Motor City Drum Ensemble Deep Mix of Trust by Rome Anthony. Prior to that, Levon Vincent with Launch Ramp to the Sky. Then back in the beginning, we heard a old tune from Elias that was Explain, and Chaos in the CBD with Mind Massage. As I mentioned at the beginning of the show, playing a lot of deep stuff, a lot of hand percussion going on tonight, so I hope you've been enjoying that. We've got about a half hour left, hope you'll stay with me. Remember, you can listen to shows over at cfmu.ca. 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

Garcia from U93.3. All right, we're at the end of this evening's edition of Furniture Music. And right now we're getting a double dose of Martineau, one of my favorite artists right now. This one is called Take Me There. In front of this, we had Open Up the Blinds, both tracks off his album that came out late last year. Prior to that, we had Molly, another one of my favorite artists, with Palm Tree Right. And back before that, some older tracks, Chris Gray with As the Sun Sets, and Alton Miller with Vibrations. Starting off the set was Massimiliano Pagliara with Peaking Lights. That was Trust the Direction of the Wind. All right, we're going to end off tonight with a new one from Lord of the Isles. This one is called Neptune's Staircase and just came out on a Eric compilation. Think about looking for that one. And I will see you next week right here, CFME 93.3, Monday at 7 p.m. Same time, same place as always.